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Hey, how are you? I'm Laura. Thank you so much for hanging out tonight. I'm out of here. Natalia Perez is in next, so stick around, and I will check back in with you again tomorrow. Same place, same time. Have a great night.

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It's Natalia. My 99.9 is getting you in to see Foster the People at Red Rocks later this month. All you have to do is be caller 9 when you hear the cue.

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Well, you know I'm on Instagram if you want to say hello at Hey Natalia, H-E-Y-N-A-T-A-L-I-A. Let me know what I can get on for you. This is Glass Animals with Heat Waves.

Southern Colorado's best variety. Hey, it's Natalia. Love Pup Bark at Briar Gate is back this Saturday. 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
1: Well, Somber once revealed that this song was definitely inspired by some heartbreak. It came from a very dark time in his life. And he said that even now, sometimes when he sings the song, the emotions come back to him.

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Guaranteed Human.

0: Southern Colorado's best variety. 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
1: All right, how much is too much for a delivery fee? Yeah, have you ever changed your mind on that because the fees were too high? Let's

0: My 99.9, today's best variety. All right, little bit of a confession. I probably use like a food delivery service way too many times. Hi there, this is Natalia hanging out with you. Well, according to a new survey, 97% of Americans have used, you know, some kind of food delivery service within the last month, whether it's groceries or, you know, for dinner. But they did say the average person is willing to spend $9.49 in food delivery fees before deciding to pick the order up themselves. Like once you kind of see like your final total and you go, oh, you know what? I think I can just go pick this up. 68% of people have admitted they've abandoned a delivery order after seeing the total cost. And I am definitely part of that 68%. Because sometimes, you want it, but then you see the price. You're like, listen, I can go over there real quickly. It's going to take a little bit longer, but it's going to cost me less. All right, Gautier and Ella Langley coming up on the way. Hold on.
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0: things that I've got.
1: 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Well, just a few days ago, Justin Bieber celebrated his 8th wedding anniversary with Hailey. Wow. It was 8 years ago. That's a long time. Congratulations to them. All right, Sam Smith coming up after this. It's Justin Bieber with Ghost.

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1: Yeah. When the waiter says, enjoy your meal, and you say, you too. Yeah, we do that too. 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
1: All right, coming up on the way, going to do the new Mama. Yes, Lady Gaga coming up after Alex Horn. This is Ordinary.
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1: Wow, did you hear about that mom who was on the news with like the sheriff's department because of her missing son? In the middle of the news conference, they announced they found him. Such a blessing. All right, this is Lumineers with Ho-Hey.

My 99.9, Southern Colorado's best variety. It's Natalia. My 99.9 is getting you in to see Foster the People at Red Rocks later this month. All you have to do is be caller 9 when you hear the cue. 1, 2,

0: 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Well, tomorrow is the big night. 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That's because we're going to be streaming our festival on Hulu and Disney Plus. Yes, you'll be able to watch the festival, see BTS, Benson Boone, Sierra, Snoop Dogg, Weezer, Muse, the Smashing Pumpkins. I mean, this is going to be such a great show. Goo Goo Dolls also going to be there. Oh my God, I can't wait. It's going to be amazing. So yeah, our big show is kicking off tomorrow night, and then it'll be Saturday night as well. And you can watch it all from the comfort of your living room. All right, see ya. And Bruno Mars, still next. Hold on.
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0: 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So yeah, our big show is kicking off tomorrow night, and then it'll be Saturday night as well. 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All right, see ya. And Bruno Mars, still next. Hold on.
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1: Well, remember, you can take us with you wherever you go if you're using us on the free iHeartRadio app. And if you are listening to us right there on the app right now, thank you. Thank you so much. Can you

Chicago's best variety. This is My 99.9. A big feat for one of your favorite artists in 2026. Hey, my name is Shannon O. Another record has been, well, tied. I'll explain more coming up in 6 minutes.

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1: I've got a goal for you this weekend. Hey, it's Shannon. Oh, I'll get to that in just a minute. Here's some background for you. 2/3 of Americans don't talk at all on an average day, socialize with somebody else. 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
1: 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Hey, it's Shannon O. And it involves one of Hollywood's hottest actresses. It's coming up for you in the next 10 minutes.

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1: So I guess we know now that Taylor Swift also has some acting chops on her, right? Her little Emmy skit with Olivia Benson from SVU.

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1: My name is Shannon. Oh, I appreciate you spending part of your night with me. I know, Taylor, today's been a rough day for you, huh?
2: I just got off work on my way home.
1: That is rough. Good night's sleep, right? That's all you need. And the fact that today is technically Friday, Taylor, one step closer to the weekend. You can do this.

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1: I hate to be the one to bring this up, but we are less than 100 days away from Christmas. 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Well, I've got some tips for you on what you can buy now so that way you don't have a headache later. 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

99.9. How do we feel about Taylor Swift hanging out with Tom Cruise in the suite earlier this week, watching Kansas City Chiefs get back into football? It's crazy to think we are already in week 2 of the NFL season.

The most variety in Southern Colorado, My 99.9. It's a big weekend if you love live music. Heck, it's a big weekend if you love live music and you don't even want to leave your couch. I'll tell you why that is coming up in the next 10 minutes.

0: My 99.9. This weekend, there's one thing you need to put on your must-watch list. 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And let me tell you what, the lineup on this baby, BTS, Benson Boone, Zara Larsson, the Goo Goo Dolls, Smashing Pumpkins. It's like a who's who in musical, the biggest music festival, I would say, happening in Las Vegas, our iHeartRadio Music Festival presented by Capital One. And let me tell you what, the lineup on this baby, BTS, Benson Boone, Zara Larsson, the Goo Goo Dolls, Smashing Pumpkins. It's like a who's who in music. And if you're not going to the live show, we got the next best thing for you. A private bathroom, your own private stash of ice cream or popcorn or whatever you like to eat, and your own couch. That's right. 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
1: American Idol switching gears. Have you heard about this? 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

find today's best variety. At any point in time tonight, you have a certain song that you want to hear, hit me up. 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

Southern Colorado's best variety. This is My 99.9. Are you starting to think about getting a new car? Hey, my name is Shannon. Oh, I'm right there with you. My car is about to hit 100,000 miles, and that's the point where you start getting nervous, right? Well, you got more to think about than just that price of the car and the down payment. This is how much it costs to own a new vehicle. It's on the way in 6 months.

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1: Hey, it's Shannon O. Halloween right around the corner. My husband and I got invited to our first party this year, and we have only done a couple's costume like once or twice in our, you know, like almost 10 years of being together. This year, I'm toying with Gatorade bottles, you know, like the green sports bottles, but I don't know if that's clever enough. One year we went as champagne, since my name is Shannon, and Josh Wine, because he loves their Cabernet, but I need something more creative. You got any suggestions? 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
1: Let's see. I've already talked about Halloween with you and the start of fall, which is happening in just a few days. I've also told you that it's less than 100 days to Christmas. Yeah, I got that news earlier this week. So let's talk about New Year's Eve. Still a couple of tickets available to go and see these guys at the Sphere. Backstreet Boys, one heck of a show.

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The most variety in Southern Colorado, My 99.9. Hey, it's Shannon O. Could you imagine working with your family? There's a group of women in California, Lancaster specifically, who all do the same thing, and it's like three generations. I'll let you know what they do and if they're still sane. That's coming up in 6 minutes.

Southern Colorado's best variety. This is my 99.9. I got to be honest with you. It is tough out here when it comes to shopping for jeans. I've been easily influenced trying to buy the Hailey Bieber jeans. That's not going to work for me. Barrel jeans, are those going to be cool next year? So if you have a store that you shop at that has the best jeans, please let me know. Right now, I just keep buying from Quince, but they're like standard jeans, and I kind of like funky stuff.

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1: How's that fantasy football team of yours looking? Hey, it's Shannon L. I'm curious if Taylor Swift gets involved with that stuff now that she knows a little bit more about the sport, although she's always been around as an Eagles fan too, right? I want to hear from you. What is the losing punishment for your fantasy football league? It's coming up in the next 10 minutes.

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It's going to be a good show.

Southern Colorado's best variety. This is My 99.9. Who are you rooting for on Dancing with the Stars this season? Hey, my name is Shannon O. We've already had some eliminations. Connor, leave it out. We still got Julia Stiles and Jenna Dewan, though. I'm hoping one of them wins the full thing.

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1: It's kind of funny the fact that we already know that DoorDash says the hottest candy for Halloween this year is going to be Reese's Peanut Butter Cups. I've got Aaron calling in. Are you more of a chocolate girl or a fruity kind of girl?
2: Chocolatey. If they have a Reese's Take 5, I'll take the whole bowl.
1: Ooh, I've never had one of those before. Okay, so they said Reese's Peanut Butter Cups going to be number one, M&M's, Kit Kats, lots of chocolate on this list. The only non-chocolatey candies that are popular, Sour Patch Kids and Skittles.

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1: Never a day in my life will I play this song and not think of We're the Millers. No regrets. Of course, we're talking No Scrubs, TLC. My name is Shannon O. I hope you enjoy the rest of your Friday.

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2: Well, first of all, it is the U.S. Air Force's birthday, so thank you for protecting us. U.S. Air Force, it is National Tradesman's Day, National Ceiling Fan Day, National First Love Day. Were you, I guess if you're bold enough to reach out to your first love and say, you were my first, why, you feel like that's not a good idea?
3: Absolutely never in a million years.
2: Yeah, I don't know.
4: Is that first love the same as first girlfriend, first boyfriend? I mean, is it like,
2: who was your first love? Your first love day. I guess it could be something besides another person.
4: Like, when you think about your first love, I don't know how to answer that. I mean, you know what I mean? Like, you have your first girlfriend.
2: It could be Hot Pockets.
4: So it's anything. Love. It's not just, you're not talking about love.
2: Well, no, I think in this context, it is actually romantic.
4: All right. Do you guys
3: have
4: a visual?
3: Did you love anyone before Blake?
4: No, I don't think so. I'm trying to think. My first girlfriend, her name is Stephanie, and if she died, would I cry? Probably not.
3: Oh, my gosh.
4: I remember we broke up. I broke up with her, and then I remember telling my friend Dave. I think I told you guys the story. I tried to cry, and I didn't cry, and I told Dave. I go, Stephanie, I broke up. I cry. But I really did. I didn't cry.
2: What did he say when you said you cried? He was like, yeah, right.
4: I don't remember what he said. But it was no big deal. Because I remember he broke up with his girlfriend and he cried. Or she broke up with him and he cried. Oh, and I was like, I was jealous that I couldn't cry.
2: Wow.
4: It was kind of like I was jealous when people had a broken arm in school. I wish I had a cast. You know? Anyway.
2: Well, it's not National Fake, but you need a cast.
3: So yesterday I was like low-key shopping till I dropped because the iHeartRadio Music Festival is this weekend in Vegas. And I needed some outfits. Okay, I needed to come correct. So I was like, the last couple weddings that I've gone to over the last couple months, I've gone to Marshall's. And every time I walk in, I always find a smoking good deal. And let me tell you, if you don't know, Marshall's is that girl. Is that girl. You will always find something cute and trendy. Also, you're always going to find something on sale. And you can return it within 30 days and get your money back. Sales aren't final at Marshall's, which appreciate. And so I was shopping till I dropped. And I got, you know when you like, I mean, Kyle, you probably get this. You know when you're out shopping and you like are done, you're like, I'm starving. Like, if I don't eat something, my stomach is going to eat itself.
5: Yeah, but like at Marshall's in the checkout line, they have all those candies. Yes. And you're like, maybe I'll just take 5 bags of these.
3: literally. So in that moment, I text my homegirl and I'm like, hey, do you want to go and meet me at this restaurant around the corner? She's like, fine, cool with it. So we go. I go to meet up with her. As I'm there, I see one of my other friends there at this same restaurant. And I wanted to double check and make sure it was her. So I have her location. So I checked her location. And the reason I checked her location, because I was like, is she on a date? And so I didn't know about the date. This is one of my closest friends. I'm like, is she on a date? And she didn't tell me. So then I start walking up to them. I was not supposed to see them on the date because the man that she was on a date with, she was definitely not supposed to be with, and I definitely wasn't supposed to be there.
4: What do you mean she wasn't supposed to be with?
5: Who was he?
2: Yeah.
3: It's like, it's a guy who kind of crosses multiple paths and she just had no business being with this man.
5: Like he dated someone else, like, or kind of he like, is dating someone else?
2: Is he married?
3: I don't know what his deal is. I just know that I know him from a different social circle.
4: But he's a bad guy.
3: I don't think he's a bad guy.
4: So why isn't she allowed to be with him?
3: She's allowed to be with him. I just don't think that I was supposed to be the one to see them.
2: Oh, because it's like, it's not out there yet.
4: Okay, so what's
3: she saying? It's definitely not out there yet. I definitely know a lot about the two of them, but it was so weird to see them together. And I literally walk up because I didn't think it was him at first. If I knew it was him, I probably wouldn't have walked up to her.
2: Well, you didn't think it was her.
5: Why?
2: You didn't even know it was her. You checked to see where her location was.
3: Exactly, and I saw it was her, so it confirmed. So I went to go walk up and talk to her. Then I make eye contact with this man, and his eyes were like a deer in headlights. Deer in headlights. He literally was like,
2: but if they're out in public.
5: Yeah, they're out in public.
4: I'm assuming he's married or something.
3: I know.
5: Why would he married?
4: Peyton. Oh, my God, no.
3: It's just that. It's like, I don't want to air her business out like that all the way. So that's why I feel like I'm trying to beat around the bush a little bit.
2: Well, we need to hear the business for us to be shocked with you.
4: Can't you air her business without talking about who she is?
5: Right.
3: Yeah. I guess I could.
4: Is she a hoe?
3: No. Well, kind of.
4: Oh.
3: Well, no, she is not one, but she is like back out there. You know what I mean? She's dating, got out of like a not good relationship. So she's back out there.
4: Let me ask you this.
5: Let me ask you this.
4: I'll leave it alone to that stuff. But how do you check your friend's location?
3: I just go and find my friends.
4: Oh, you guys are signed up together or something?
3: Yeah, like we share each other's location. She can see where I'm at right now.
4: Oh, I don't have any friends like that.

0: I just have my husband.
1: Yeah, I just have my wife and kids.
2: I wouldn't do that without
3: the
2: immediate
3: family. I
2: probably
3: have like 15 of my friends' locations.
1: Really?
3: Yeah, we just check in on each other every now and then.
1: Wow.
0: I guess that's safe if you're, like, especially if you're just dating.
3: Right.
0: You're like, you know, it could be dangerous out there.
3: But just know, guys, I was gagged.
1: I want to do that to somebody then. That was somebody we just meet. Can I share your location?
0: That'd be so weird.
1: We got this new big hold on. We got that new big boss coming in.
2: Let's do that.
1: Right, next time he comes in, I'm gonna be like, hey, can we share each other's location?
2: What if we just
0: please let me be there?
1: Can I put you on my 360? I want to put you on my 360.
2: What if we just spin through our contacts and ask?
1: Peyton, I also want to give you an idea. I think since you're going to Marshall's and shopping for the big iHeartRadio Music Festival, why don't you it'd be cool if you did an outfit, like show us your outfits you're trying on for
0: fit
1: the festival.
0: Check.
1: Yeah. Like I'm looking at these three things to wear to the festival. Like what, do you have stuff already on your mind?
3: Yeah, I have some stuff that I'm trying to do. Honestly, my idea and my vision for the iHeart Festival is I want to shop and buy ugly and make it cute. So you know when you go to a store and you pick something off the hanger and you're like, oh my gosh, this is hideous. I want to take that and then make it cute.
1: That's funny. I'm usually the other way around. I think it looks cool. Then I put it on and go, God, this is heinous. Like, God, why? How do people pull this off?
2: Poor outfit.
1: Yeah, geez. Wow. All right. 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
3: Yeah, I'm down for
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1: All right, so we're in the middle of football season, and something that happens now is superstitions. People get all superstitious. In fact, I even made one up myself. I was at the airport the other day, and I saw the Cardinals plane with the logo on the back. They had it's Arizona Cardinals. And I was like, wow, there's the plane. And then I flew back the next day, and the plane was still there. And then the Cardinals won. And I was like, I wonder if I see the plane every time before a game if they win. Like, I created my own superstition.
2: That's kind of cool.
1: I was like, if I see their plane, they will always win.
2: It's worked one time in a row.
1: Like, but to go out of my way to go see the plane is very... So then I thought, what if the owners go, hey, man, we need you to come see the plane now. And then they pick me up at the station, drive me there, look at the plane, they come back.
2: I mean, if you're a good luck charm, that's part of what you got to do.
1: I know. I literally made all that up in my head the other day, and I thought, wow. So sports superstitions. Ramona, you got a superstition about sports?
3: Yeah, so my brother's Broncos jersey got soaked in Natty Light during a comeback win last year. He didn't wash it before the next game, and they ended up winning again, so he never washed the jersey again after that. And he would wear that same nasty, smelly jersey every week while watching the game. I mean, he spilled buffalo chicken dip, all different kinds of drinks, and suspicious fluids on it throughout the season because he was convinced all the stink was Lucky.
4: Ew. And
2: why can't he be convinced that cleaning it every time is the good luck charm?
1: Wipes off the good luck. Yeah. Washes the good luck.
3: Ask him.
2: What about between seasons? Idea.
4: That's what I was going to say. Now that it's like, did he wash it in the off season? Now that we're starting a new season?
5: Oh my gosh, could you imagine
3: eventually,
5: if
3: eventually, he was convinced that that was going to like continue their winning streak, but like they didn't even go to the Super Bowl. So, I mean, I hope he's watching.
2: Oh, they were close.
3: Yeah.
1: All right. So he wears a dirty jersey every time.
5: Dang. You just got to steal it, Ramona, and just do it for him.
1: Thanks, Ramona. Thanks for calling in.
3: Thanks.
1: Regis, let's hear your sports superstition or any superstition.
6: 2 years ago, the 49ers were playing a huge game. And, you know, we were tossing a few back, drinking and all that. And I was wanting to smoke a bit. And it just so happened that every time I stepped out and smoked a cigarette, they would score. So I started smoking low-key every game whenever they were in the red zone. And eventually, it became like, oh, they're about to score. I need to go outside and smoke. And then I started smoking during regular season games and college games and games I didn't even care about. My friend finally pointed out that I basically trained myself to associate my team scoring with needing a cigarette. And I still swear that if I quit smoking, my team is going to continue to start losing. And also, now I like smoking.
1: Oh, God, that's gross.
5: I know, that's not a good habit to enjoy.
1: All right. Well, thanks for calling in, Regis.
6: Thank you, guys.
1: We want to hear your superstition. What do you live by? It doesn't have to be sports superstition. It could be anything. 877-937-1047. I'm going.

0: This is my 99.9 superstitions. It's football season. Tammy, you got one?
1: Yeah. Hello?
0: Go ahead. Hi.
2: Really wonderful. Thank you.
1: Sorry, I was delivering a DoorDash.
0: Oh, my God.
3: See, everybody's doing something.
0: What did you deliver? What food?
1: It's the chicken thing. I can't even pronounce
3: that. Zaxby's.
4: Yum.
1: Yeah, there you go.
0: Oh, who'd you deliver to? What's her name and address?
4: don't do that.
1: We're out here in Indiana, so.
0: They don't have addresses there. Just go to the yellow house with the red door. All right, what's your superstition?
1: So my superstition, I have a rare Oregon Ducks bobblehead that I got when I worked at Target in Portland. He's got to be watching the TV while the game's playing.
3: Sure, that makes sense.
1: But my grandson messed with it last week, and we lost.
3: He wasn't watching.
1: He wasn't watching. My two-year-old grandson was playing with him, and I'm like, no!
0: That's a good one.
3: And the Ducks lost.
1: My husband have it for one season because my kids used to say that we fought over the Ducks on the divorce more than we did them.
3: Makes sense, Tammy. I was wondering why they lost that game. I had no idea your duck wasn't watching.
1: Because
3: it didn't make sense. It didn't make sense. They should have won.
1: Yeah. Like, we lost a whole season because I let my ex-husband have it. And I'm like, no, you can't have it. You aren't letting him watch the game.
0: Tammy, thank you very much. Superstitions, Denise, thanks for holding. What's your superstition?
5: My husband swears that I am the worst and best luck. So for football, anytime I watch the Steelers game, he says that they lose. And there has not been a game that I've watched where they won. So I'm banned from the living room when football's on.
0: Oh my God. That is so funny.
5: I'm allowed to go through the living room during commercial time because the other team scored while I had to go to the bathroom, and I crossed the living room and they scored, and he was like, you're gonna have to wait. And I'm like, now I have scheduled like bathroom times. What
3: did you call out? Is it okay if I pee? Do you have to ask permission to walk through the room?
5: Yeah, so I'm coming in, he's like, wait, they're about to score. And so I literally have to wait in the kitchen, and then they don't score, and then he's like, okay, you can come through, and then I can go. And then for baseball, we went to the Cubs versus Diamondbacks game, and we're Cubs fans. I know, I'm so sorry. And they won. I didn't watch the next game the following day, and I don't know if you heard, the Cubs got destroyed by the Diamondbacks. So now he forces me to watch the Cubs game because every time I watch it, they win.
3: Wow.
5: So even when I'm working, he sets the TV up. He puts everything on for me. He's like, okay, you're good. You're good. Okay, I'm going to leave now so you can work. But he makes sure that the game is on for me.
3: You got a lot of responsibility.
5: So, yeah, I'm just like, okay, I'll watch. But then they, like, the other day they just blew it. Like, they just destroyed the other team. So he's like, you're watching every single game. I'm like, okay, I'm sorry.
0: That's great. I love your husband. That's so funny. Thank you for calling in. I love it. Thanks, Denise.
5: And then I have one more thing, a regular superstition.
0: Yeah, what do you got?
5: So I think this is a Hispanic thing. The when you tilt the salt, you're supposed to like do like a little X or something on the salt that you dropped.
0: Yes.
5: And then you're supposed to put like a little bit of salt. My aunt is very superstitious, so she knocked the salt over. She did the little like square thingy on the table. She poured a little bit of salt, and you're supposed to put it behind your back or something, but she wasn't paying attention, and she just threw the entire salt shaker.
0: You're supposed to put the sign of the cross. You do the sign of the cross in the salt, and then you throw the salt over your shoulder.
5: Yes. She threw the salt shaker.
0: Thanks, Denise.
3: That's Joanna. Bad luck.
0: Joanna, what's your superstition?
6: My grandma used to tell me when we were younger that if there were spiders early in your house, like in the summer, that it was going to be really cold soon and that you're going to have an early winter.
3: That's probably right, because the spiders are probably looking for someplace warm to go anyway.
0: Is that a superstition or is that fact?
3: That might be science.
0: Yeah.
6: I don't know. No. I'm not sure, but this is also the grandma that said that she did not want to live in the 90s whatsoever, and she passed away January 30th, 1989. So I always believed what she told us when we were little.
0: She didn't want to live in the 90s, like the decade the 90s or her age in the 90s?
6: no, in her decade. She was like 65 when she passed.
0: What if the universe didn't understand her? She had to be clearer.
3: she didn't want to be around. She didn't want to see grunge music.
0: Yeah, you're out. Wow. Thanks, Joanna.
6: You're welcome.
0: There's a text here that, to me, is, again, just common sense. It's not a superstition, but this text says, I will not have a price to anything I buy end up with 666. I tell the teller to add anything to get that off that number.
3: Of course.
0: I'm the same way.
3: Yeah.
0: To me, that's common sense. Sarah, hi, what's your superstition?
7: My superstition isn't like a negative one, but I have one where if I see 3 missing headlights in a row, I have to double tap my steering wheel and then tap the windshield and then double one more down on the steering wheel.
3: Okay.
7: And then I get to make a wish.
3: Yeah, I'm going to steal that. I'm going to use that as my own because that's got to be something.
0: Wait, did you say it again?
8: I know. I'm like, how many double taps?
3: Yeah, what
0: okay,
3: do we do?
0: So, okay, hold on. So
7: you double tap once on the steering wheel, and then you go up and you tap the windshield, and then you come back down and just once tap the steering wheel.
3: So again. Four taps altogether.
7: Four taps for three, altogether. Double tap, one up and one down.
3: But you got to see 3 missing headlights in a row.
7: In a row, and if you get out of the car, then the game starts over. So you
0: three
7: like,
0: missing headlights in a row has got to be kind of hard, kind of random, I would think.
7: It's not that hard, actually. I'm like, oh, you're going to get pulled over.
0: No, I mean, that's good. Anyway, thank you, Sarah. That is a very unique
7: situation. Can I tell you one more thing?
0: Sure.
7: Can I tell you one more thing?
0: Yeah.
7: So I was the one that got to call the other day and talk to Wendy, and she was amazing. But I wanted to tell you, and this is like no joke, I even sent you a text message with a picture afterwards. I was on the freeway. I was just going to work. I was getting on the I-10 from the 17. And as soon as I got off the phone with Dylan, she was telling me thank you for waiting and all that good stuff. And all of a sudden, I looked down and my car is telling me, you need air in your tire right now. And I was like, what? And then I could hear my flat tire. I had a blowout on the freeway. So as soon as I got off the phone with Wendy, my sister was like, girl, I sure did put a hex on you. So
0: ooh.
7: I am going to reverse that.
3: Wow.
7: I'm going to do that.
3: You're talking about Wendy the witch who said to reverse the hex that your sister who passed away like gave you a little bit of like she's throwing shade on your life.
7: Yes. And literally, and it was not like no joke. Like I literally was on the phone with her when I looked down and I had just hung up and it was like, you need air now. And I was like, what? And then I could just hear it. It was making that terrible noise that it makes when you got a flat tire. And I was like, oh,
0: good job.
7: I was talking about her.
3: Better go find an ocean.
0: When my car tells me that I need air, I ignore it for 3 weeks.
8: So,
0: yeah. Thanks, Sarah. Drive safe. Thanks for calling in. Hey, Mary, you got a superstition?
8: So I try to not watch the game if I'm at home. And if I'm at the game, I wear all the gear.
3: So by being a fan, you're a fan by not watching the game.
8: Yes, because I have terrible luck.
3: I think that's tough. When you're a fan of something and you don't watch it because they're going to lose if you watch it, then it's tough. I wouldn't like that.
8: It is.
0: Thank you, Mary.
8: Thanks.
0: Melissa, you got a superstition?
9: Yes, I do. So back when I was in high school, me and my friends, we used to, like, when we would make it through a yellow light, we would kiss the back of our 2 fingers and, like, touch the roof of our car as, like, a thank you for making or for letting me go through a yellow light safely, right?
0: Uh-huh.
9: And I've always done it my whole entire life, like, since then. I'm 36 years old now. And I, like, recently tried to stop, and I can't. Like, I go through a yellow light, and I'm like, oh, my gosh, I have to do it. So I cannot stop myself. So I'm not like superstitious, but I am like a little stitious.
3: Ritualistic. Yeah.
0: Stitious, a little stitious.
3: A little stitious. Yeah.
0: Thanks, Melissa.
3: Don't stop it. We're gonna pick that one up too. That sounds good. Got a lot of new stuff to do in our cars. Thanks to listeners.
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2: Minute to win it.
0: Okay, Jasmine, you ready to go?
3: No, I am. Yes, I'm so excited.
0: What are you doing right now?
3: Well, I did a 5-mile run, so I'm recuperating, just sitting at the computer and eating.
0: Do you normally do a 5-mile run? Is that a normal thing for you?
3: Yeah, like twice or two or three times a week.
0: Oh, that's good then. That means your blood's flowing, your endorphins are going. That means you're on top of your game. That means there's a really good chance you can get this.
4: Yeah, she sounds smart too. Wow. I think this is going to be your game. Let's give you $1,000. Here we go. 60 seconds on the clock. Get all 10 right and you win. What country uses the peso as its currency?
3: Mexico.
4: Who sang the 2015 hit Hotline Bling?
3: Drake.
4: What stringed instrument is most closely associated with flamenco music?
3: It would be guitar.
4: What sitcom centers on a group of scientists, including Sheldon Cooper?
3: Sitcom. Okay, I don't know entertainment stuff. Oh, gosh. A group of scientists. Sheldon Cooper. Oh, my gosh. Let me think. The one with the, what is it? 30 Seconds to Mars. No, that's a band.
4: It's a great band. Not the question I asked, though.
5: You ran out of time.
6: You worked it through, though.
4: It is the Big Bang Theory.
3: Big Bang.
0: Bazinga.
6: Yes, I love that show.
3: I don't know the entertainment stuff as much.
0: How come? What do you do for a living, Jasmine?
3: Healthcare.
0: Oh, wow. Yeah,
4: you can tell she was smart.
0: Yeah, you're really smart. Okay.
3: Well, Jasmine, watch a lot of TV.
0: Don't worry. We're going to set you up with a gift card to Del Taco. Congratulations.
3: Okay.
0: Thanks for playing.
3: Thank you so much.
4: Nice to meet you.
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0: 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My 99.9.
1: Did you know that most of us are fake when it comes to being at work? Like, we have this fake work personality. 67% of people change parts of their personality.
2: Couldn't.
0: Well, go on. What do you mean?
1: Well, so basically, it's like people say that their personality at work is very different than who they are in their everyday life. And a lot of Gen Zs and millennials reported doing this. It's essentially just code switching all the time. Me at work, I am totally myself, but I'm also a completely different person when I go back home to my man. You know what I mean?
0: So does that mean you're faking it when you're here?
1: Sometimes.
2: Really?

0: I guess, etiquette that you have to have at work that you don't have to have at home.
1: Yeah, exactly. I see Peyton, like, she's like a vampire that can walk during the day, because I've seen her, you know, talk to people that are, you know, in their early 20s, and you've got all that, but then you hang out a lot with your grandma and your mom, so you can talk to older people too. I've seen you definitely switch that.
2: Yeah.
1: And you can go, like, in between the two, like, very easily.
2: I feel like it's a skill that a lot of people have to master, but 67% of people are completely different people when they get home.
3: That's so weird. I'm trying to imagine that, because I know you, when you come to work, you got to be a little bit more proper, you got to be nicer, but are you a different person? Like, are you faking it? Like, you, so what is an extreme version of that? Someone that comes to work and they're like Peyton, and then you go home and they are kicking dogs?
1: Yeah, maybe she's, like, just really quiet at home.
0: Oh, yikes, yeah.
1: What if Peyton was super quiet at home and just didn't say anything to anybody?
3: That's impossible.
2: That would be really odd.
3: Melanie, Peyton just shared this story with us, how a lot of people are fake at work. Are you?
4: I guess you could say that in a way. Everyone thinks that I'm this boring suburban mom, that I've been married 12 years, I'm on the PTA, I work in HR. But what they don't know about me is every other weekend, my husband and I fly to Vegas because I work as a professional dominatrix.
3: What? Okay.
4: Yeah.
0: That would be a different person at
4: my
0: work.
4: My husband does my books, but I'm not, don't read a book by its cover. Don't judge a book by its cover, because I have a whole life no one knows about.
1: That feels like your PTA, like, mom and all that stuff. That seems like that's something that would show up in the Daily Mail. Like, that's going to be a story at some point if you ever get
2: PTA
1: busted.
2: PTA mom is a professional dominatrix.
1: Right. Why don't you just tell people what to do on the PTA? Just cross them around. Just kind of, like, interchange them a little bit.
3: So when you say your coworkers, then what do you do for a living in real life?
4: I work in HR.
1: So, I mean, that's all ultimate rule.
3: That's just
1: probably,
3: like, a lot of the people that, I mean, there's a whole TV show my sister created on this of only moms. Like, there's moms and they have OnlyFans accounts, but they have, in fact, you hear about, like, that cop got fired because she had a very successful OnlyFans, mm-hmm. and someone recognized her. Right. So that's a perfect example of that. Maybe that's who the survey's on. People like Melanie.
4: Make extra money somehow.
3: Yeah, I guess so. All right, Melanie. Well, thank you for calling in.
4: We're not paid enough.
1: You
4: thank
1: can sell
4: you.
1: Stuff on Poshmark. I don't know if you need to be a dominatrix.
3: Can you yell, at Rich? Yell at Rich like a dominatrix and tell Rich what to do.
1: Tell me what to do.
4: Go to bed, you bad boy.
1: I can see why she's making a lot of extra money on the side. That was sensational.
2: Yes, that voice.
3: Good morning, Gabby. How are you?
5: Good. How are you?
3: All right. So, are you fake at work?
5: Yes.
3: You are. Okay, tell us a little bit about what you do for a living and how you have a lie that you're living.
5: So I currently work at Sephora, and one crazy thing that my coworkers don't know about me, but I definitely do have a tattoo on my butt. right. Nobody knows about it, but it's definitely kind of like a secret thing. You know, if someone knows and I'm, like, close to you, I'm like, you know what? I'll tell you the insight and let you know, like, yeah, I do. but it's just something that, like, none of my coworkers know. So, well, now they do.
3: So where is it on your butt and what is it?
5: It's, actually, it's really crazy.
3: Go on.
5: It's on my right butt cheek, but it's definitely my ex's name.
3: Wow.
1: Gabby. Wow. Now what?
5: No, it was like a dare. It was so long ago. And we were just like, you know what? Let's just go at it. Let's just have fun. Like, whatever, you know, drunk town, down the town, whatever. And yeah, they all convinced me, and I was like, sure, whatever. They all pitched in the money for it, and they paid for it for me. So I was like, you know what, fine, I'll do it.
3: Is it in cursive? Is it in spray paint? Like, what's the logo look like of his name, and what is his name?
5: Yeah, so it's actually in cursive, and his name is Brandon.
1: That's a long name. That's going to be hard to cover up.
5: It's a really long name, but I will say it's really tiny, so, like, nobody really, like, you can't really notice it. But
3: really?
5: Definitely so funny.
1: Why couldn't his name have been, like, TJ? Short initials.
3: So, are you dating anybody now?
5: No, I'm currently single, which I'm so glad to be.
3: Have you hooked up with anybody since Brandon?
5: Yes.
3: Were they ever like, at some point, like, hey, the hell?

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2: This weekend is the iHeartRadio Music Festival, so I'm letting you know the exact energy that your zodiac sign brings to the crowd when it comes to your favorite artist, concert, or festival. Also, if it's your birthday today, you are a Virgo. We're getting towards the end of Virgo season, but you share a birthday with Kyle's favorite, Alex Warren, James Marsden, Jada Pinkett Smith, Jason Sudeikis, and Billy Eichner.
1: And if you're a Virgo?
2: Yeah, John Jay, you're a Virgo in the room. So you are there right when the doors are open. You have memorized the artist's set list weeks in advance, and then you spend the show judging how the sound mix and the low-key monitoring of the crowd's safety protocols.
1: Like
2: you're not
1: it.
2: Really enjoying the show.
3: Double that. That's my experience with John Jay.
2: You're just kind of just observing.
1: I'm there before the doors open, and I leave after the first song.
2: Exactly.
3: Like, yeah, I heard a good one. I've been with John Jay with like some iconic shows. I'll be like, oh, they already played a good song. I'm out. Have a good time.
1: First song. Nicole, good morning. What's your sign?
4: Good morning. I'm a Gemini.
2: Geminis, when it comes to you guys and the energy that you bring to your favorite artist show or festival, you guys have made 4 new besties in the bathroom line. You have traded social media handles with a random stranger, and you missed 2 whole songs because you got distracted gossiping with the group standing next to you.
4: It could sound like me, just up and about.
2: Exactly. Just full of life, little social butterflies.
4: Yeah, exactly.
1: Thanks, Nicole. Have a great day.
4: You too. Bye-bye.
1: Darylynn, good morning.
5: Good morning.
1: What's your sign?
5: Libra.
2: Awesome. Just like Kyle. Okay, for you two, when it comes to your favorite artist, concert, or festival, you guys are the one that have your hand all the way up in the air, holding up your phone, capturing every iconic movement. And you are perfectly styled. Your outfit is so cute. You are taking all the pictures with your friends in the crowd, and you are ensuring that the aesthetic of your night is fully preserved for your Instagram feed dump the next day.
5: So true.
6: Pretty accurate.
2: That just reminds me of me and Kyle when we went to Nick Jonas's small little tour, and we literally were taking videos with everyone in the crowd.
6: Yes,
2: just
6: so
2: taking
6: fun.
2: Pictures. We were just having so much fun.
6: That was awesome.
2: Yeah, that was a great show.
5: Right on.
1: Have a great day, Darylynn. Thanks for listening.
5: Thanks.
2: Bye.
1: How about Pisces?
2: Rich. You are completely floating in another dimension. Mm-hmm. I mean, you are beside yourself. Your eyes will be closed. You'll be swaying like blissfully with your arms waving in the sky. And you're convinced that the lead singer wrote every single lyric directed towards you.
3: 100%. Totally true. It's the most important moments of my life are not the birth of my children. They're usually concerts.
2: Oh, my goodness.
6: That's extreme.
1: Leos.
2: I'm a Leo. Us Leos, when it comes to us at our favorite artist show, we will spend weeks planning our outfit specifically so people around us are asking to take our picture, be like, oh my God, can I get a video of your fit? We have spent half the concert performing for the crowd. We haven't been looking at the show. We have our camera up, selfie mode video, and singing along.
6: We did that. And next year,
2: yes.
6: Did do that.
2: We did do that. Okay. Oh, I'm like, this is your... This

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1: It's John Jane Rich.
2: I want you guys to think about your partner, your spouse, your husband, your wife, your boyfriend, your girlfriend, okay? And I saw this. This is so interesting. It's 8 things that feel easy with the right person, but exhausting with the wrong one.
3: Oh, this is good. This is good.
4: I want to know this.
2: Okay. So,
3: gut check.
2: You're driving right now. You're listening to this. You're in a relationship. Things aren't going well. If things are going well, you always just question whether it's the right person or not. I will give you the answers. This is so good. Okay. So these are 8 things that feel easy with the right person, exhausting with the wrong one. Sitting in silence.
5: Yes.
4: Yeah.
2: Mm-hmm. Right?
5: With the wrong person, you're like, I feel like I have to say something. What am I supposed to say? And with the right person, you're just like, oh, we're chilling.
2: You know, I feel like sometimes this works with friends, too.
4: Yeah.
3: Right? I think so. Just, that one does.
2: Right? Like, there's a couple of friends of mine. I could just be totally quiet and never, ever say anything, right? Telling them your good news. You got the job. You ran a mile. Something small and shiny happened to you. Your first instinct is to tell them. With the right person, that instinct pays off. They ask a follow-up question. They want details. The win gets bigger in the retelling, which is half the reason human share wins at all. With the wrong person, you learn to pre-shink your announcements.
3: Wow, boy, that's sad.
4: Yeah,
3: right?
4: Because sometimes it's like if it's the wrong person and you tell them something exciting, they might not be excited for you. They might be your low-key number one hater.
5: Yeah.
2: You've watched too many of them land on flat, nice, before the conversation swings elsewhere.
4: Yeah.
2: Yeah, or sure, wow. Okay.
4: Or like they get jealous of you and aren't happy for you.
3: If that is your world, that is a bad place for you to be.
2: Things that feel easy with the right person, exhausting with the wrong one. Disagreeing about something small. Every couple disagrees about the thermostat, the route, the correct amount of cilantro. The question is, what a small disagreement costs. With the right person, it costs nothing. Somebody makes a joke mid-argument, somebody rolls their eyes affectionately, and the whole thing deflates before it ever becomes a thing. With the wrong person, there are no small disagreements. Every difference of opinion is a loose thread on a much larger sweater, and you've learned not to pull. The deflating move has a name. Number 4. Asking for what you actually need. Can you handle dinner tonight? I'm wiped. With the right person, they cost 9 words. With the wrong person, the same request requires a full internal legal brief. You draft it, soften it, right? It's right?
3: That's good. Mm-hmm. I like these so far because it's like, yeah, the big things you should be able to handle, but the little things you should be able to handle too. You should be able to handle both of them.
2: Having an off day in front of them. With the right person, you're allowed to be a lesser version of yourself. On Thursdays, unfunny, unshowered. They don't take it personally, and you don't have to manage the reaction to the mood on top of the mood itself. With the wrong person, there's no such thing as clocking out. You feel your face arranging itself the moment they walk in. You perform fineness. You edit a bad day into a lighter, more palatable antidote. The performance isn't free. In a series of studies, the psychologist says that effortful self-presentation, the work of overriding your natural tendencies to manage your impression of people, it says deplorable fuel tank.
3: Jeez. Oh, wow. So if you're trying to just act like everything's okay when it's totally not for the other person, that's bad.
2: That's bad.
5: Yeah, okay. I mean, that takes a lot of energy.
2: Spending time apart. With the right person, a weekend apart is just a weekend. They go do their thing, you go do your thing, and the reunion is a small pleasure rather than a relief. With the wrong person, distance is a live wire. Either you're the one refreshing the phone and decoding response times, or you're the one on trial for wanting a night with your friends. Interesting, right?
3: Yeah.
4: Yeah.
3: I just had a week away from my wife, and I thought it was, I missed her, but it was cool when she came back. And there was none of that nonsense.
4: You shouldn't be worried if your man goes on a boys trip.
3: I'm like,
4: or
3: you're
4: something.
3: Busy. You're busy. Yeah. You text me when you can text. We'll talk when you can talk.
2: Making small decisions together. Where should we eat? Which movie? Whose family gets Thanksgiving this year? Those aren't hard problems. They're barely problems. With the right person, they resolve in 90 seconds because both of you are actually trying to land the plane. With the wrong person, where should we eat is a trap with 3 exits, all locks, right? I mean, it's so interesting. Hear about being stressed while they're in the room. Bad news arrives, the email, the diagnosis, a number that doesn't add up. With the right person nearby, the bad news is still bad, but it's somehow sized differently.
4: Yeah.
2: Their present works like whatever. With the wrong person, stress compounds. Now there are 2 problems. The original one and managing their anxiety, their opinions, their need to make your crisis about them. Interesting, right?
5: Yeah.
2: So take that with you. If you're ever if you're sitting there right now and you're listening to this, thinking of whether you're with the right person or the wrong person, maybe we gave you some answers.
3: Or might be time for you to bounce.
2: Right.
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1: All right, it's time for Stacks and Hacks. I have stacks of information.
0: And Rich has life hacks of information. My information is stuff that you can just kind of drop on people for fun, like this weekend. You know, you can be like, boom, hey, did you know this? Like, did you guys know? Do you guys know what the best-selling cassette tape is of all time?
2: Cassette tape.
3: Michael Jackson Thriller?
2: I was going to say Michael Jackson something.
4: That's a good
2: something.
4: Guess.
2: Cassette?
0: It sold 45 million copies worldwide.
4: It's got to be like an 80s?
3: Yeah, so much bigger than Michael Jackson.
2: Cyndi Lauper, Girls Just Want to Have Fun.
0: Whitney Houston's The Bodyguard Soundtrack.
4: There we go.
0: Do you know that when a murderer is put to death, like on death row, and they're executed, do you know what they put on the death certificate as official cause of death? Anyone know?
4: Electricity.
0: No, homicide.
2: Oh.
3: Really?
4: Yeah. Well, I guess technically they were murdered.
2: That's a murder.
4: Yeah. Interesting.
0: Something you never really think about.
3: Saves a lot of extra paperwork, I guess.
0: Did you know that 80% of NFL players go broke within the first 3 to 5 years of retirement?
2: I believe that.
0: 80%. Wow.
2: That's when you need like a baddie in your life to help guide you with your
4: But I also feel like, I feel like the NFL is now like, they're giving their players financial training and stuff
2: they
4: like
2: should,
4: that.
2: They should, because it's so easy to blow money on like the shiny things, you know?
4: Everyone you get used to having these giant paychecks all the time, and when they just disappear, they don't know what to do.
2: Right.
0: So this, Kyle Payton, I believe you two can only participate in this. Rich, you can try, I guess, but a new survey, 50% of women say when they get home, they are in a hurry to take off their bra.
2: Yeah.
4: No, I usually take off my pants. And put some sweatpants on.
2: I derobe immediately.
0: 87% of women say they struggle finding good-fitting clothing, and bras are the most common frustration, followed by jeans and swimsuits. 62% of women say they think about taking off their bra multiple times a day.
4: I don't mind my bra. It's my little buddy.
0: And for some reason, this is a weird statistic, but women in Kentucky think about taking it off 5 times a day.
3: Wow. Oh. What's going on there?
0: Mm-hmm.
3: Humidity must be make it feel different.
4: Oh yeah, that would be very uncomfortable.
0: 24% of women admit they unclasp their bra within the first 60 seconds of walking through the door, and those are from women from Mississippi, Arizona, and Tennessee.
2: Yeah. No, I totally get that, though. I will say, though, like sometimes like when those clasps don't go off and I have to ask my husband, Kadeem, and he can get it off easily, it kind of makes me mad. Because, like, how do you have that practice? You're making me angry over here.
0: You don't know how he has that practice?
2: Yeah.
0: I can take a bra off in 2 seconds.
2: Exactly. I know.
0: Like this.
2: I know. That's literally all I think. And I turn around and then I'm mad at him for, like, the next 2 hours.
4: At least pretend
2: like you're struggling.
4: At least fiddle around a little bit.
3: I haven't seen one of these before.
2: Exactly.
3: What do you need me to do?
2: Like, just lie to me.
3: Is it like a magnet?
2: Please lie to me.
4: So do I use two hands?
3: Do a tool or something?
4: Squeeze it?
3: I've never seen one of these.
0: Capri Sun knows their usual pouches don't last long, so they're testing a super-sized version. It's called the Big Pouch. It can hold 20 ounces, which is more than 3 times the size of the original.
4: Oh, no. Yes. I love this idea.
2: It's not the same. Like, have you seen the Capri Suns? They have them in the gallon, and it's just, it tastes better in the pouch.
4: But this is going to be a big pouch. It's a big, giant pouch.
2: Okay, maybe I'll try it.
4: Yeah, and then you don't have to, like, drink 5 of them.
3: Yeah, because you get, like, 3-4 sips, good pulls out of a regular pouch.
2: So do they make the straw bigger, too? Because I don't think that small of a straw.
4: You gotta.
0: A library in New Hampshire said a man named Jan came in to return a September 1894 issue of the Century Illustrated Monthly Magazine. Yes, 1894. So whoever borrowed it from the library had been dead a long time. But John told librarians the magazine had been in his home for years. He doesn't know how it wound up there. The magazine was 48,220 days overdue, which would have cost $12,055. But the library waived it.
3: Oh, God.
0: Yeah. They waived it.
3: Can you check it out, though? I mean, if you want. It's back in the library?
0: Yeah, I guess so.
3: That's wild.
0: What do you got for life hacks, Rich?
3: All right, well, if you want to live longer, the question is, are drinks good for you or not good for you? So we went deep here at John, Jay, and Rich into the Life Hack Science Department. You've heard that moderate drinkers live a lot longer. In fact, you always hear about people that live to 100. Like, I have a drink of whiskey every day. Mm-hmm. That has nothing to do with the whiskey. They just have really good genes. So it doesn't really cause them to live longer. But they do say that, you know, if you drink a nightly glass of wine and you hang out with your friends and family, that can make you healthier. So it's all about having friends and family and people that you love. So before you know you drink alone, think about that. Drink with somebody else. That life hack and many more can be found at johnjandrich.com.

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1: Rich, today's National What Day?
2: Well, first of all, it is the U.S. Air Force's birthday, so thank you for protecting us. U.S. Air Force, it is National Tradesman's Day, National Ceiling Fan Day, National First Love Day, where you, I guess if you're bold enough to reach out to your first love and say... You were my first. What? Why? You feel like that's not a good idea?
3: Absolutely never in a million years.
2: Yeah, I don't know.
1: Is that first love the same as first girlfriend, first boyfriend? I mean, is it like
2: who was your first love? Your first love day. I guess it could be something besides another person.
1: Like, when you think about your first love, I don't know how to answer that. I mean, you know what I mean? Like, you have your first girlfriend.
2: It could be Hot Pockets.
1: So it's anything. It's not just, you're not talking about love.
2: Well, no, I think in this context, it is actually romantic.
1: All right. You guys
3: did
1: have a
3: visual? Did you love anyone before Blake?
1: No, I don't think so. I'm trying to think. My first girlfriend, her name was Stephanie, and if she died, would I cry? Probably not.
3: Oh, my gosh.
1: I remember when we broke up. I broke up with her, and then I remember telling my friend Dave. I think I've told you guys the story. I tried to cry, and I didn't cry, and I told Dave. I go, Stephanie, I broke up. I cry. But I really did. I didn't cry.
2: What did he say when you said you cried? He was like, yeah, right.
1: I don't remember what he said. But it was no big deal. Because I remember he broke up with his girlfriend and he cried. Or she broke up with him and he cried. Oh, and I was like, I was jealous that I couldn't cry.
2: Wow.
1: It was kind of like I was jealous when people had a broken arm in school. I wish I had a cast. You know? Anyway.
2: Well, it's not National Fake, but you need a cast day.
3: So yesterday, I was like low-key shopping till I dropped because the iHeartRadio Music Festival is this weekend in Vegas. And I needed some outfits. Okay, I needed to come correct. So I was like... The last couple weddings that I've gone to over the last couple months, I've gone to Marshall's. And every time I walk in, I always find a smoking good deal. And let me tell you, if you don't know, Marshall's is that girl. You will always find something cute and trendy. Also, you're always going to find something on sale. And you can return it within 30 days and get your money back. Sales aren't final at Marshall's, which appreciate. And so I was shopping till I dropped. And I got, you know, when you like, I mean, Kyle, you probably get this. You know, when you're out shopping and you like are done, you're like, I'm starving. Like, if I don't eat something, my stomach is going to eat itself.
4: Yeah, but like at Marshall's in the checkout line, they have all those candies. Yes. And you're like, maybe I'll just take 5 bags of these.
3: literally. So in that moment, I text my homegirl and I'm like, hey, do you want to go and meet me at this restaurant around the corner? She's like, fine, cool with it. So we go, I go to meet up with her. As I'm there, I see one of my other friends there at this same restaurant. And I wanted to double check and make sure it was her. So I have her location. So I checked her location. And the reason I checked her location, because I was like, is she on a date? And so I didn't know about the date. This is one of my closest friends. I'm like, is she on a date? And she didn't tell me. So then I start walking up to them. I was not supposed to see them on the date because the man that she was on a date with, she was definitely not supposed to be with, and I definitely wasn't supposed to be there.
1: What do you mean she wasn't supposed to be with?
4: Who was he?
2: Yeah.
3: It's a guy who kind of crosses multiple paths and she just had no business being with this man.
4: Like he dated someone else, like, or kind of he like, is dating someone else?
2: Is he married?
3: I don't know what his deal is. I just know that I know him from a different social circle.
1: But he's a bad guy.
3: I don't think he's a bad guy.
1: So why isn't she allowed to be with him?
3: She's allowed to be with him. I just don't think that I was supposed to be the one to see them.
1: Oh.
2: Oh, because it's like, it's not out there yet.
1: Okay, so what'd she say?
3: It's definitely not out there yet. I definitely know a lot about the two of them, but it was so weird to see them together. And I literally walk up because I didn't think it was him at first. If I knew it was him, I probably wouldn't have walked up to her.
2: Well, you didn't think it was her.
4: Why?
2: You didn't even know it was her. You checked to see where her location was.
3: Exactly. And I

0: saw it was her, so it confirmed. So I went to go walk up and talk to her. Then I make eye contact with this man, and his eyes were like a deer in headlights. Deer in headlights. He literally was like,
1: but if
0: it was
1: out
0: shaking
1: in public,
0: when I looked up.
2: Yeah, they're out in public.
3: I'm assuming he's married or something.
0: I know.
2: Why would
0: he
2: married?
0: I don't know.
3: No,
0: think
3: there's
0: married.
3: Peyton. Oh, my God, no.
0: It's just that. It's like, I don't want to air her business out like that all the way. So that's why I feel like I'm trying to beat around the bush a little
1: well,
0: bit.
1: Well, we need to hear the business for us to be shocked with you.
3: Can't you air her business without talking about who she is?
2: Right.
0: Yeah. I guess I could.
3: Is she a hoe?
0: No. Well, kind of.
3: Oh.
0: Well, no, she is not one, but she is like back out there. You know what I mean? She's dating, got out of like a not good relationship. So she's back out there.
3: Let me ask you this. I'll leave it alone to that stuff. But how do you check your friend's location?
0: I just go and find my friends.
3: Oh, you guys are signed up together or something?
0: Yeah, like we share each other's location. She can see where I'm at right now.
3: Oh, I don't have any friends like that.
2: I just have my husband.
3: Yeah, I have my wife and kids.
1: I would do that without
0: maybe
1: a
0: family. I probably have like 15 of my friends' locations.
3: Really?
0: Yeah, we just check in on each other every now and then.
3: Wow.
2: I guess that's safe if you're, like, especially if you're just dating.
0: Right.
2: You're like, could be dangerous out there.
0: But just know, guys, I was gagged.
3: I want to do that to somebody then. That was somebody we just met. Can I share your location?
2: That'd be so weird.
3: We got this new big. Hold on. We got that new big boss coming in.
1: Let's do that.
3: Next time he comes in, I'm going to be like, hey, can we share each other's location?
1: What if we just
2: please
1: spin through your...
2: Please let me be there.
3: Can I put you on my 360? I want to put you on my 360.
1: What if we just spin through our contacts and ask?
3: Peyton, I also want to give you an idea. I think since you're going to Marshall's and shopping for the big iHeartRadio Music Festival, why don't you... it'd be cool if you did an outfit. Like, show us your outfits you're trying on
2: fit
3: for the festival.
2: Fit check.
3: Yeah. Like, I'm looking at these three things to wear to the festival. Like, what, do you have stuff already on your mind?
0: Yeah, I have some stuff that I'm trying to do. Honestly, my idea and my vision for the iHeart Festival is I want to shop and buy ugly and make it cute. So you know when you go to a store and you pick something off the hanger and you're like, oh my gosh, this is hideous. I want to take that and then make it cute.
3: That's funny. I'm usually the other way around. I think it looks cool. Then I put it on and go, God, this is heinous. Like, God, why? How do people pull this off?
1: Your poor outfit.
3: Yeah, geez. Wow. All right. So can you do that? I mean, you're leaving for the iHeart Festival today. It's tonight and tomorrow night. I'd like to see whatever Peyton's wearing. So you can post a bunch of your outfits on our Instagram. So watch out. We can all vote for what Peyton can wear. If you're cool with that.
0: Yeah, I'm down for
3: all
0: that.
3: All right, cool. So go to John Jane Rich in just a little bit. And she'll post them all.
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1: All right, so we're in the middle of football season, and something that happens now is superstitions. People get all superstitious. In fact, I even made one up myself. I was at the airport the other day, and I saw the Cardinals plane with the logo on the back. They had it's Arizona Cardinals, and I was like, wow, there's the plane. And then I flew back the next day, and the plane was still there. And then the Cardinals won. And I was like, I wonder if I see the plane every time before a game, if they win. Like, I created my own superstition.
2: That's right. Kind of cool.
1: I was like, if I see their plane, they will always win.
2: It's worked one time in a row.
1: Like, but to go out of my way to go see the plane is very... So then I thought, what if the owners go, hey, man, we need you to come see the plane now. And then they pick me up at the station, drive me there, look at the plane, they come back.
2: I mean, if you're a good luck charm, that's part of what you got to do.
1: I know. I literally made all that up in my head the other day, and I thought, wow. So sports superstitions. Ramona, you got a superstition about sports?
3: Yeah, so my brother's Broncos jersey got soaked in Natty Light during a comeback win last year. He didn't wash it before the next game, and they ended up winning again, so he never washed the jersey again after that. And he would wear that same nasty, smelly jersey every week while watching the game. I mean, he spilled buffalo chicken dip, all different kinds of drinks and suspicious fluids on it throughout the season because he was convinced all the stink was Lucky.
4: Ew.
2: Why can't he be convinced that cleaning it every time is the good luck charm?
1: Wipes off the good luck.
3: Yeah.
1: Washes the good luck.
2: What about between seasons? Idea.
4: That's what I was going to say. Now that it's like, did he wash it in the off season? Now that we're starting a new season?
5: Oh my gosh, could you imagine
3: eventually,
5: if
3: he was convinced that was going to like continue their winning streak, but like they didn't even go to the Super Bowl. So, I mean, I hope he's washed
2: they were close.
3: Then. Yeah.
1: All right. So he wears a dirty jersey every time.
5: Dang. You just got to steal it, Ramona, and just do it for him.
1: Thanks, Ramona. Thanks for calling in.
3: Thanks.
1: Regis, let's hear your sports superstition or any superstition.
6: 2 years ago, the 49ers were playing a huge game. And, you know, we were tossing a few back, drinking and all that. And I was wanting to smoke a bit. And it just so happened that every time I stepped out and smoked a cigarette, they would score. So I started smoking low-key every game whenever they were in the red zone. And eventually, it became like, oh, they're about to score. I need to go outside and smoke. And then I started smoking during regular season games and college games and games I didn't even care about. My friend finally pointed out that I basically trained myself to associate my team scoring with needing a cigarette. And I still swear that if I quit smoking, my team is going to continue to start losing. And also, now I like smoking.
1: Oh, God, that's gross.
5: I know. That's not a good habit to enjoy.
1: All right. Well, thanks for calling in, Regis.
6: Thank you, guys.
1: We want to hear your superstition. What do you live by? Does it have to be sports superstition? It could be anything. 877-937-1045.

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1: Superstitions. It's football season. Tammy, you got one?
2: Yeah. Hello?
1: Go ahead. Hi.
3: Really wonderful. Thank you.
2: I'm sorry. I was delivering a DoorDash.
1: Oh, my God.
4: See, everybody's doing something.
1: What did you deliver? What food?
2: It's the chicken thing. I can't even pronounce
4: that. Zaxby's.
5: Yum.
2: Yeah, there you go.
1: Oh, who'd you deliver to? What's her name and address?
5: Don't do that.
2: We're out here in Indiana, so. No,
1: they don't have addresses there. Just go to the yellow house with the red door. All right. What's your superstition?
2: So my superstition, I have a rare Oregon Ducks bobblehead that I got when I worked at Target in Portland. He's got to be watching the TV while the game's playing.
4: Sure. That makes sense.
2: But my grandson messed with it last week, and we lost.
4: He wasn't watching.
2: He wasn't watching. My two-year-old grandson was playing with him, and I'm like, no!
1: That's a good one.
4: And the Ducks lost.
2: My husband have it for one season because my kid used to say that we fought over the Ducks on the divorce more than we did them.
4: Makes sense, Tammy. I was wondering why they lost that game. I had no idea your duck wasn't watching.
2: Because
4: it didn't make sense. It didn't make sense. They should have won.
2: Yeah. Like, we lost a whole season because I let my ex-husband have it. And I'm like, no, you can't have it. You aren't letting him watch the game.
1: Tammy, thank you very much. Superstitions, Denise, thanks for holding. What's your superstition?
6: My husband swears that I am the worst and best luck. So for football, anytime I watch the Steelers game, he says that they lose. And there has not been a game that I've watched where they won. So I'm banned from the living room when football's on.
1: Oh my God. That is so funny.
6: I'm allowed to go through the living room during commercial time because the other team scored while I had to go to the bathroom, and I crossed the living room and they scored, and he was like, you're gonna have to wait. And I'm like, now I have scheduled like bathroom times. What
4: did you call out? Is it okay if I pee? Do you have to ask permission to walk through the room?
6: Yeah, so I'm coming in, he's like, wait, they're about to score. And so I literally have to wait in the kitchen, and then they don't score, and then he's like, okay, you can come through, and then I can go. And then for baseball, we went to the Cubs versus Diamondbacks game, and we're Cubs fans. I know, I'm so sorry. And they won. I didn't watch the next game the following day, and I don't know if you heard, the Cubs got destroyed by the Diamondbacks. So now he forces me to watch the Cubs game because every time I watch it, they win.
4: Wow.
6: So even when I'm working, he sets the TV up. He puts everything on for me. He's like, okay, you're good. You're good. Okay, I'm going to leave now so you can work. But he makes sure that the game is on for me.
4: You got a lot of responsibility.
6: So, yeah, I'm just like, okay, I'll watch. But then the other day they just blew it. Like, they just destroyed the other team. So he's like, you're watching every single game. I'm like, okay, I'm sorry.
1: That's great. I love your husband. That's so funny. Thank you for calling in. I love it. Thanks, Denise.
6: And then I have one more thing, a regular superstition.
1: Yeah, what do you got?
6: So I think this is a Hispanic thing. The when you tilt the salt, you're supposed to like do like a little X or something on the salt that you dropped.
1: Yes.
6: And then you're supposed to put like a little bit of salt. My aunt is very superstitious, so she knocked the salt over. She did the little like square thingy on the table. She poured a little bit of salt, and you're supposed to put it behind your back or something, but she wasn't paying attention, and she just threw the entire salt shaker.
1: You're supposed to put the sign of the cross. You do the sign of the cross in the salt, and then you throw the salt over your shoulder.
6: Yes. She threw the salt shaker.
1: That's thanks, Denise.
4: That's Joanna. Bad luck,
1: Joanna. What's your superstition?
7: My grandma used to tell me when we were younger that if there were spiders early in your house, like in the summer, that it was going to be really cold soon and that you're going to have an early winter.
4: That's probably right, because the spiders are probably looking for someplace warm to go anyway.
1: Is that a superstition or is that fact?
4: That might be science.
1: Yeah.
7: I don't know. No. I'm not sure, but this is also the grandma that said that she did not want to live in the 90s whatsoever, and she passed away January 30th, 1989. So I always believed what she told us when we were little.
1: She didn't want to live in the 90s, like the decade, the 90s, or her age in the 90s?
7: No, in her decade. She was like 65 when she passed.
1: What if the universe didn't understand her? She had to be clearer.
4: She didn't want to see grunge music.
1: Yeah, you're out. Wow. Thanks, Joanna.
7: You're welcome.
1: There's a text here that, to me, is, again, just common sense. It's not a superstition, but this text says, I will not have a price to anything I buy end up with 666. I tell the teller to add anything to get that off that number.
4: Of course.
1: I'm the same way.
4: Yeah.
1: To me, that's common sense. Sarah, hi, what's your superstition?
8: My superstition isn't like a negative one, but I have one where if I see 3 missing headlights in a row, I have to double tap my steering wheel and then tap the windshield and then double one more down on the steering wheel.
4: Okay.
8: And then I get to make a wish.
4: Yeah, I'm going to steal that. I'm going to use that as my own because that's got to be something.
1: Wait, did you say it again?
9: I know. I'm like, how many double taps?
4: Yeah, what
1: okay,
4: do we do?
1: So, okay, hold on. So you're,
8: you double tap once on the steering wheel, and then you go up and you tap the windshield, and then you come back down and just once tap the steering wheel.
4: So four taps. Four taps altogether.
1: Very good.
4: For three. Double three,
8: tap one up and one down.
4: But you got to see 3 missing headlights in a row.
8: In a row, and if you get out of the car, then the game starts over. So
1: three missing headlights in a row has got to be kind of hard, kind of random, I would think.
8: It's not that hard, actually. I'm like, oh, you're going to get pulled over.
1: No, I mean, that's good. Anyway, thank you, Sarah. That is a very unique
8: situation. Can I tell you one more thing?
1: Sure.
8: Can I tell you one more thing?
1: Yeah.
8: So I was the one that got to call the other day and talk to Wendy, and she was amazing, but I wanted to tell you, and this is like no joke, I even sent you a text message with a picture afterwards. I was on the freeway. I was just going to work. I was getting on the I-10 from the 17. And as soon as I got off the phone with Dylan, she was telling me thank you for waiting and all that good stuff. And all of a sudden, I looked down and my car is telling me, you need air in your tire right now. And I was like, what? And then I could hear my flat tire. I had a blowout on the freeway. So as soon as I got off the phone with Wendy, my sister was like, girl, I sure did put a hex on you. So
1: ooh.
8: I am going to reverse that.
4: Wow.
8: I'm going to do that.
4: You're talking about Wendy the witch who said to reverse the hex that your sister who passed away like gave you a little bit of like she's throwing shade on your life.
8: Yes. And literally, and it was not like no joke, like I literally was on the phone with her when I looked down and I had just hung up and it was like, you need air now. And I was like, what? And then I could just hear it. It was making that terrible noise that it makes when you got a flat tire. And I was like, oh,
1: good job.
8: I was talking about her.
4: Better go find an ocean.
1: When my car tells me that I need air, I ignore it for 3 weeks.
9: So,
1: yeah. Thanks, Sarah. Drive safe. Thanks for calling in. Hey, Mary, you got a superstition?
10: So I try to not watch the game if I'm at home. And if I'm at the game, I wear all the gear.
4: So by being a fan, you're a fan by not watching the game?
10: Yes, because I have terrible luck.
4: I think that's tough. When you're a fan of something and you don't watch it because they're going to lose if you watch it, then it's tough. I wouldn't like that.
10: It is.
1: Thank you, Mary.
10: Thanks.
1: Melissa, you got a superstition?
11: Yes, I do. So back when I was in high school, me and my friends, we used to, like, when we would make it through a yellow light, we would kiss the back of our 2 fingers and, like, touch the roof of our car as, like, a thank you for making or for letting me go through a yellow light safely, right?
1: Uh-huh.
11: And I've always done it my whole entire life, like, since then. I'm 36 years old now. And I, like, recently tried to stop, and I can't. Like, I go through a yellow light, and I'm like, oh, my gosh, I have to do it. I have to do it. So I cannot stop myself. So I'm not like superstitious, but I am like a little stitious.
4: Ritualistic. Yeah.
1: Stitches, a little stitious.
4: Yeah.
1: Thanks, Melissa.
4: Don't stop it. We're gonna pick that one up too. That sounds good. Got a lot of new stuff to do in our cars. Thanks to listeners.
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1: This is My 99.9. There's a server is calling out waiters and waitresses on the awkward thing they do when someone is dealing with the bill and the tip on the table. You know that little thing, that little toaster thing that they'll hand you sometimes and yes. hand it to you right there. It's
2: and
1: kind
2: you,
1: of the way
2: they
1: things
2: watch you give you the they watch you give them a tip.
1: They say that phrase. It's going to ask you a couple of questions.
2: Yes.
1: Okay. Listen to this guy.
3: One of the worst things you can do as a server who uses a handheld is to drop it off and say, it's just going to ask you a quick question. It is so awkward and it's so easily avoidable. They knew they were going to tip before they walked in the restaurant. You don't have to tell them. The awkward part comes when they feel like you're watching them and standing over them as they're filling it out. There's two simple things I do to make it seem like not a big deal. The first one is making small talk with everyone at the table except for the person signing the check. The second thing I do is wait for about half a second when they hold the toast out and hand it back to you. It makes it seem like you're more engaged in the conversation than them signing the check.
1: Let me tell you how good small talk works. It was my birthday last Friday, and I'm at this coffee shop, and my wife's sitting next to me, and I order the coffee, and I order her drink. And the person takes my order and says, hey, how's your day going? And then they turn the thing to tip. And the tipping options were like 18%, 25%, and 30%.
4: Those are so crazy. High options.
1: Now, I'm in San Diego. Like sometimes when I'm being as honest as I can. If it happens here in this town, if it's someone who recognizes me, I always try to do a bigger tip, right? Because it bums me out that they recognize me, right? And so my wife goes, she goes, "How's your day going?" The lady goes, "Ask me that." My wife goes, "It's his birthday today," and she turned the tips thing around. Well, happy birthday! Hey, it's his birthday today, and I'm like, well, looks like I got to hit 30.
4: 30% is a lot.
1: So I said to Blake, I said, hey, don't ever talk again. Don't ever, no small talk.
2: She can't just live her life.
1: No small talk. You asked me to order you the drink. Go back there and sit down at the table while I order the drink.
2: It's 30%
1: is
4: that's out of control.
1: I know. And you know what else they do in San Diego or in a California thing? You tip and then there's a service fee. Now in California where you there's
2: they do that in Vegas too.
1: It's something like that.
2: Yeah.
1: So then I see this thing was on BuzzFeed about things that used to be free but now cost money. And number 10 on the list, it's pizza delivery. It says I'm fine tipping but a delivery fee? So you have a delivery fee and then you tip. It's too much. Things that used to be free but now cost money.
4: It's lame.
1: Parking. So it used to be that you could just find something on a nearby street. Now it seems like you have to scan a QR code for every parking space on Earth.
2: If there's anything close to any sort of downtown or any sort of scene at all, you can't just find a parking lot. It all costs money.
1: Free internet content. Why is everything that's worth reading behind a paywall?
2: Oh, that's so
4: frustrating.
5: I'm always like, I can find it somewhere else.
4: Yep.
1: I know.
2: I'm not going to subscribe to you. I just want to read what you're talking about.
1: It's so frustrating, right?
2: It's so maddening.
1: It says YouTube without excessive ads. Now a 10-minute video can be broken into 3 breaks unless you pay to get rid of them. The Disney Fast Pass says used to be an awesome and free way to skip long lines. Now it's been replaced by paid options.
4: Mm-hmm.
1: I knew there were 2 rides when I was at Disneyland over the summer that you could pay for a Fast Pass.
4: Yeah.
1: And it was worth it.
6: I remember it was the paper and you'd be able to go like, I think it was like 1 hour or something like that.
4: Not anymore.
6: 1 a day, maybe.
1: Checked airline bags used to be free.
2: That's true.
1: All the concert ticket fees. Buying a ticket used to be face value. Now when you add in convenience fees, processing, and delivery, it can make the price of the ticket double. Phone accessories. This really pisses me off, too, now. It's not that long ago, iPhones used to come with headphones and a charger. Now you got to buy that stuff separately.
6: Yes, the charging block. Bring it back, please.
1: Isn't that a bummer?
4: Yeah.
2: Do you know, when you buy the new AirPods, you don't get the charging case for free. You got to pay extra for the charging case.
1: That's what I'm talking about.
2: What's that? How are you going to use them more than one time if you don't get the charging case?
1: It's John Jane Rich. It's...

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1: It's John Jane Rich. Peyton, what is a foodie call? We know booty calls, but what is a foodie call?
2: Well, basically, it's where people are admitting that they only accepted a date mainly because of the free meal or the free drinks.
3: Man, I get it, especially if it's a certain destination that you've wanted to try.
2: Yeah.
3: And it's going to be free.
2: I mean...
3: Score.
2: Score. And
3: you got to talk to somebody for 45 minutes.
2: The foodie call is spiking between like Gen Z and some younger millennials. 32%. Are saying that they've done a foodie call, 100%. And I'm like, same girl.
0: You've done it?
2: I've definitely done a foodie call. Oh, sure, like this guy, he keeps bothering you. He really likes you. Can I please, please, please take you out to eat? Sure, if you'll just leave me alone and pay for my meal. Absolutely.
0: Okay, so do you have to somewhat like the person a little bit? Because I don't know if I could sit there for a free meal and be with someone I don't want to be around.
3: Depends on where it is. Well, I mean, it depends on what you're eating.
2: Yeah, I would agree with that. You would have to be
0: With me or with him?
2: I agree with you.
0: Okay.
2: I would agree that you have to be able to sit down and get through a conversation with somebody. Like, I'm not going to sit across with someone who I can't stand just for some free chips and salsa.
0: Or look at them. You don't like their face.
2: Right.
0: You got to sit there and talk to them.
2: Well, sometimes the beauty is within the beholder. It's not always the face.
0: A foodie call. So Peyton admits that she has gone to dinner?
2: Dinner or drinks.
0: JC, good morning. You have experienced a foodie call.
4: You know, I have.
0: What do you got?
4: I've done the free food date thing, but mine's like really bad, y'all, because I fully had a boyfriend.
0: Oh, wow.
5: Did your boyfriend know what you were doing?
4: Oh, he knew. He knew. We were broke, and this guy from the gym kept asking me out and was relentless about it. And he was like, babe, go and like bring me something back. And so this poor guy, he took me to a super expensive steakhouse and I ran up the tab like $400. And I was texting my boyfriend at the table, like pictures of the menu. And I was like, what do you want?
3: Jeez. Shall I bring home the lobster mashed potatoes for you, dear?
5: That poor guy.
4: Yeah, no, full on surf and turf. And it worked so well. And like, we were like, this is like a full on thing that we could do, that I would do it like once a week for a full year. And it was awesome.
0: The same guy?
4: No, not the same guy. It was different guys.
0: What?
4: I would just get on Tinder and I would swipe and I would just go on dates.
2: Oh my gosh.
0: Okay.
2: And like, you and your man were low-key scamming these dudes.
5: For sure.
2: For foodie calls, yeah.
4: No, I like should fully be on Dateline for this. It's bad.
3: Yeah, I can see that.
0: Wow, that's
3: she
0: weird.
3: Went on dates just to eat dinner and bring home food for her boyfriend.
0: I just can't see using someone like that.
3: Once a week, you'd want to be with your sig other.
0: I just don't want to be...
5: I mean, that's
0: someone.
5: Full on, like, she didn't really care at all. Like, I remember, like, back in the day, my friends would be like, I don't know if I really like him or not. And we're like, whatever, just go to dinner with him. At the very least, it's a free dinner. But it wasn't like, just go just because
0: for
5: of dinner.
0: For the free dinner, right,
5: yeah.
0: Right. All right, JC.
4: Girls gotta eat.
0: I guess so.
5: And her boyfriend does too, apparently.
0: That's a foodie call. Well, JC, it looks like we have other foodie calls on the line, too. This is crazy. Yeah, hold on, JC. Hold on. Wow. Hey, Dawn, you've had a foodie call?
6: So a guy asked me out, and I didn't want to go with him, but he was going to take me to Fleming's, and I'd never been. So I was like, why not get free food and drink? I mean, you don't have to hook up with them or do anything, and it might have made his night, so why not?

0: most variety in Southern Colorado. My 99.9.
1: Good morning, Sarah. National Tell a Joke Day. What you got?
0: Hi.
2: So I've got two. One of them is really corny. But first one is, what do you call the horse that lives next door?
3: What?
2: Your neighbor. You got to deal with the extended neighbor. And then the other one, what did the blanket say when it fell off the bed?
3: What?
2: Oh, sheet. That's corny, I know. The one I really wanted to tell, I was told I couldn't. So you'll have to ask Dylan about that, and she'll tell you that.
1: Okay, wait. I got an idea.
2: Okay.
1: The joke that you're not allowed to tell. Can you tell the first part and not the, which part's dirty, the first part or the second part?
2: The second part.
1: Okay, so what if you do this? Tell us the first part.
2: Okay.
1: Okay, and then.
2: And then.
1: No, hold on.
2: Yeah.
1: I'm gonna walk you through it. Tell, what's the first part? Okay. Go ahead, what's the first part?
2: What do you call a lesbian that doesn't eat meat?
1: I don't think you can even do much.
4: I don't know the answer to that one.
1: All right, but hold on. If you were to ever tell us part two, is part two, are there dirty words in part two, or can you just say part two?
2: It's not dirty,
1: okay.
2: But I don't want to get in trouble. It's literally one word.
1: Okay, hold on. Hear me out here.
2: Okay.
1: So is that one word dirty?
2: I suppose, it's not like a swear word.
1: Okay, hold on. Yes, Nick?
5: So the word by itself would be okay.
1: Okay, that's what I mean. Stay right there. Okay, here's what we're going to do.
2: Okay.
1: Sarah, I'm going to put you on hold.
2: Okay.
1: I'm going to take another joke, and then I'm going to come back and talk to you for a second. And then I just want you to say, when I cue you, just say a word.
2: Okay.
1: For no reason. Okay, so hold on. Hold on. Hi, Nikki. You got a joke?
2: I do.
1: What's your joke?
2: All right. What did the DJ name his son?
1: What?
3: But.
2: Eric.
4: That's funny.
2: It's an easy one. It's so dumb, but I love it.
4: All DJs should know that joke.
1: That's funny.
2: Everybody should tell that joke.
1: That's very funny. All right. Thanks, Nikki. Hold on. Oh, hey, Sarah. What else? What do you want to say?
2: Okay.
1: What do you want to say?
2: You know, I've been thinking about becoming a vegetarian. What do you guys think about that?
1: All right.
4: Oh, mine was way better.
1: All right, thanks, Eric.
6: Okay.
1: That's not even a real word. So I thought it was like a real word.
4: I can't.
1: I mean, that was a way around it, though. Like, you can't get in trouble.
6: Really?
1: Yeah. By the way, I made an observation yesterday. So about a month and a half, I've had these tire sensor go off in my car.
4: Oh, my God. What, are you kidding me?
1: It says I need air.
4: Yeah.
1: Right? And I've been watching it. And it got like more serious. You know, like I used to say, it would go beep, you know, tire sensor. And then you could just get rid of the notification on your screen on my car. And then it got to the point where I couldn't get rid of it. It was like, this is pretty serious, man. So it's been like about 5 weeks of this tire sensor thing. And I went at one point to Discount Tire because I heard they do that for free, right? You go to the Discount Tire line, they put air in your tire for free. Yeah. So I went there like a week and a half ago, and I pulled up and there was a sign that said, it's too hot. We don't do it now. It's too hot. And then a guy came out and I was like, dude, my sensors. And he goes, it's really hot. He goes, go ahead and park. And then we'll grab your car and then we'll bring it into the bay and we'll fill it up. It'll take about 20 minutes. I'm like, I don't have 20 minutes. I can't do that. I really had nothing else to do.
6: You just didn't want to wait.
1: I just didn't want to wait. So I left. And then yesterday morning, the sensor on my car went off pretty hardcore.
4: More aggressive this time.
1: Yeah. So I went to the gas station and there was the air sensor over there, the air filler upper thing. And I was like, let me. So I filled up my tank with gas. And then I thought about doing that, putting the air thing in. And it didn't have one of the little things that pops out and tells you
4: the gauge.
1: The gauge. And I felt like Rich gave us one of those.
4: I did.
1: You did, right? Mm-hmm. Well, where is it?
4: Well, you should have it in your car.
1: I was pretty sure you gave us one.
4: Why didn't you look in your backpack? Maybe you put it in there.
1: I tore apart my car looking for it.
4: Because that has the gauge right on it. And then let's say you need to fill up your tire to 35. You just dial it up to 35. It'll fill it up and then turn off.
1: That's what I thought.
4: Yeah.
1: Maybe it's in my backpack.
4: Might be in your backpack.
1: But it's not in my car. I looked all over my car for it.
4: I think each one of you got one of those for me.
1: I was getting all mad at you. Like, what the hell, Vera? You gave us this gift. Where is it?
6: Come on.
1: So then I go to Discount Tire right down the way, and this guy, I think his name's Greg, nicest guy in the world, and he took his time and he filled up my tires. And then when I left, drove totally different.
4: You're probably really low, huh?
1: Felt like the guy was like, hey man, your tire's at 29. He goes, when was the last time you checked your tires? So I'm like, I don't know. And then I looked while he was doing it. I looked and it was like beginning of June.
4: Oh, whatever. Yeah. Well, that makes sense that they would have changed then.
1: Yeah.
4: When it gets really hot and then when it starts getting colder, your tires go up and down.
1: So I'm going to tell you something. Little public service announcement. Car drives a lot better with the proper air in the tires.
6: What do you know?
4: I even get you the easiest tool in the world to use for that. I could be

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1: iHeart Festival is this weekend. Peyton's going. So jealous, Peyton.
2: I'm like actually really, really excited because first of all, like who doesn't love Vegas? And then also some of the most like iconic artists are performing. And I felt so seen by this study that I saw because apparently like Gen Z, we have decided that we might not be able to afford groceries, but we are definitely going to our favorite artist concert.
3: Well, that's good. I would feel the same way but the entirety of my whole life.
4: It's priorities,
3: if it's somebody
4: right?
3: that you want to see, that's a life moment that you can never recapture again.
2: Exactly.
3: I believe in that.
2: Gen Z is actually outspending every single other generation when it comes to live music right now. So just a couple years ago, 75% of Gen Zers said that ticket prices in general stopped them from going. Now that number is down almost 20%, which is so crazy to me because it makes sense. Like when I go to like Filiberto's, it's $17 for a breakfast burrito and I feel like they're robbing me. Mm-hmm. But when Ticketmaster puts something out there and it's like $3.50 for lower bowl for SZA.
4: I'm intrigued.
3: Plus she's got a, you know, a courtesy fee or all those things you can pay for.
1: What was the last concert? Because I mean, I'm hoping that, you know, you going to the iHeart Festival, that us working for iHeart, we're setting you up with that. But what was the last concert you paid for? I know what the last concert I paid for was. What was the last
2: SZA
1: concert?
2: SZA and Kendrick Lamar.
1: Okay. Yeah. That was a great show.
2: Yeah.
3: Last one I paid for was Billie Eilish, and I thought that was great.
2: Oh, Billie's loved so it. Good.
1: You paid for Billie Eilish? We couldn't get you tickets to that?
3: You know, I mean, it's one of those things where my kid wanted to go, and I didn't want to ask and get told no, so I just bought tickets so we had tickets.
1: Oh, what about you?
4: I said Jonas Brothers.
2: Oh, in Vegas?
4: Saw them in Vegas. It was so fun.
1: Your husband's the voice of the Jonas Brothers.
4: I know.
2: You would think they would hook you up.
4: We did not get to hooked up with tickets or a meet and greet, but it's fine. They were still amazing.
1: Mine was Backstreet Boys at the Sphere in Vegas.
4: Oh, yeah.
1: And it was worth every penny. Worth every penny.
2: Worth every penny, but I feel like there's so many other things out there that are also worth every penny. Like there's a handful of things that I will make sure I have no matter how broke I am. One, like being
3: underpants?
2: A really cute and comfortable pair of high heels. You have to have one of those. Non-negotiable.
3: Are there comfortable high heels?
2: Oh, yes.
3: There are some?
2: Yes.
3: I don't believe so.
4: There's comfortable wedges.
3: Really?
4: Yeah.
3: Not high heels, though. I mean,
4: I've never experienced that.
3: I'm telling you, I've been married to Stacey Barra for a long time. She has many high heels, and I've never heard her say one pair is comfortable.
2: I wonder if she has a pair of Steve Maddens in her closet. Because okay, what else? To me, those are like the most comfortable shoes. Well, I don't know. Botox might be one for someone. Going to Disneyland, tickets, things like that. Like, I just feel like the things that fill up our cup, no matter how broke we are, I feel like we should find a way to make it happen.
1: Mm-hmm. Okay, what do you got, Kyle? What do you think it's worth every penny?
4: Botox.
1: But, well,
4: she just nailed it right there, 100%. What do you mean I can't say that? It's what I do my face frozen, John Jay.
1: No matter what, I'm making that happen.
3: She would scowl at you right now, but she cannot.
4: I am scowling at you. You may just not be able to see it.
1: That category is taken.
4: What about you, John Jay? You can't use that.
1: Yeah, I can. No one else taking it. I would say having a sauna. Worth every penny. I sauna every single day. Every single day. And I think it's worth every single penny that I've ever spent in it.
2: And what's nice about that, if your sauna goes down, you can just go and sit out and bask in the Arizona sun, get the same effect.
1: Especially in February.
4: Did any of you guys watch that movie, Good Fortune? It's on Apple TV. And I guess it like came out in the movie theaters. It's got Keanu Reeves in it and Seth Rogen and Aziz Ansari. And I guess it was a flop in the theaters. But like on streaming, it's been like doing really well. And I watched it the other day. It's funny because Seth Rogen plays this really rich guy. And Aziz Ansari becomes his like assistant for a little while. And then they somehow switch lives because Keanu Reeves is an angel and wanted to show Aziz Ansari the other side of the coin.
3: Mm-hmm.
4: But Seth Rogen, he's very about his sauna and cold plunge.
1: Oh, really?
4: And finally, there's one scene where all three of them are doing it.
3: Watch
4: and they're
3: out.
4: Like, it's really about the back and forth.
1: Yeah, remember it happened in Rooster, too.
3: Watch out, John. Right. J. Keanu Reeves might appear in your life.
1: No, I would love that.
3: Car audio. You're going to be in your car a long time. More important than the car is the music that you listen to. It needs to be quality.
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1: Did you know that most of us are fake when it comes to being at work? Like, we have this fake work personality. 67% of people change parts of their personality to fit their workplace culture.
2: Really?
1: Yeah.
2: I don't know if that works well here on the show. Would it? You really couldn't.
0: Well, go on. What do you mean?
1: Well, so basically, it's like, people say that their personality at work is very different than who they are in their everyday life. And a lot of Gen Zs and millennials reported doing this. It's essentially just code switching all the time. Me at work, I am totally myself, but I'm also a completely different person when I go back home to my man. You know what I mean?
0: So does that mean you're faking it when you're here?
1: Sometimes.
2: Really? I don't think I've seen like a Ditka vampire that can walk during the day, because I've seen her, you know, talk to people that are, you know, in their early 20s, and you've got all that, but then you hang out a lot with your grandma and your mom, so you can talk to older people too. I've seen you definitely switch that.
1: Yeah.
2: And you can go like in between the two, like very easily.
1: I feel like it's a skill that a lot of people have to master, but 67% of people are completely

0: extreme version of that. Someone that comes to work and they're like Peyton, and then you go home and they are kicking dogs.
1: Yeah, maybe she's like, just really quiet at home.
2: Oh, yikes, yeah.
1: What if Peyton was super quiet at home and just didn't say anything to anybody?
0: That's impossible.
3: That would be really odd.
0: Melanie, Peyton just shared this story with us, how a lot of people are fake at work. Are you?
4: I guess you could say that in a way. Everyone thinks that I'm this boring suburban mom, that I've been married 12 years. I'm on the PTA. I work in HR. But what they don't know about me is every other weekend, my husband and I fly to Vegas because I work as a professional dominatrix.
0: What? Okay.
4: Yeah.
2: That would be a different person at work.
4: My husband does my books, but don't read a book by its cover. Don't judge a book by its cover, because I have a whole life no one knows about.
1: That feels like your PTA, like mom and all that stuff. That seems like that's something that would show up in the Daily Mail. Like, that's going to be a story at some point if you ever get
3: PTA
1: busted.
3: PTA mom is a professional dominatrix.
1: Right. Why don't you just tell people what to do on the PTA? Just cross them around. Just kind of like interchange them a little bit.
0: So when you say your coworkers, then what do you do for a living in real life?
4: I work in HR.
1: So, I mean, that's all ultimate rule.
0: That's just like a lot of the people that, there's a whole TV show my sister created on this of only moms. Like, there's moms and they have OnlyFans accounts, but they have, in fact, you hear about that cop got fired because she had a very successful OnlyFans and someone recognized her, right? So that's a perfect example of that. Maybe that's who the survey's on. People like Melanie.
4: Make extra money somehow.
0: Yeah, I guess so. All right, Melanie. Well, thank you for calling in.
4: We're not paid enough.
1: You
4: thank
1: can sell
4: you.
1: Stuff on Poshmark. I don't know if you need to be a dominatrix.
0: Can you yell at Rich like a dominatrix and tell Rich what to do?
1: Tell me what to do.
4: Go to bed, you bad boy.
1: I can see why she's making a lot of extra money on the side. That was sensational.
3: Yeah, in that voice.
0: Good morning, Gabby. How are you?
5: Good. How are you?
0: All right. So are you fake at work?
5: Yes.
0: You are. Okay, tell us a little bit about what you do for a living and how you have a lie that you're living.
5: So I currently work at Sephora, and one crazy thing that my coworkers don't know about me, but I definitely do have a tattoo on my butt. And nobody knows about it, but it's definitely kind of like a secret thing. You know, if someone knows and I'm like close to, I'm like, you know what? I'll tell you the insight and let you know. Like, yeah, I do. But it's just something that like none of my coworkers know. So, well, now they do.
0: So, where is it on your butt, and what is it?
5: It's actually, it's really crazy.
0: Go on.
5: It's on my right butt cheek, but it's definitely my ex's name.
1: Wow. Now what?
5: No, it was like a dare. It was so long ago. And we were just like, you know what? Let's just go at it. Let's just have fun. Like, whatever, you know, junk town, downtown, whatever. And yeah, they all convinced me, and I was like, sure, whatever. They all pitched in the money for it, and they paid for it for me. So I was like, you know what? Fine, I'll do it.
0: Is it in cursive? Is it in spray paint? Like, what's the logo look like of his name? And what is his name?
5: Yeah, so it's actually in cursive, and his name is Brandon.
1: That's a long name. That's going to be hard to cover up.
5: It's a really long name, but I will say it's really tiny, so like nobody really, like, you can't really notice it. But
0: really?
5: Definitely so funny.
1: Why couldn't his name have been like TJ? Super short initials.
0: So are you dating anybody now?
5: No, I'm currently single, which I'm so glad to be.
0: Have you hooked up with anybody since Brandon?
5: Yes.
0: Were they ever like, at some point, like, hey, the hell? They figure maybe it's like lint.
5: There's like lint. I'm worried, but I will say I keep it dark.
3: Okay.
0: They're back. They're back to, they don't want to bother you. Oh, she's got some lint. Come on. Hey. Oh, my God. Brandon. That's crazy.
5: No, literally. I'm like, don't even look.
0: Is it covered by a bathing suit if you wear a bathing suit?
5: Actually, no. Kind of. I mean, it's kind of a little bit hidden, but I have had to really wear like a covered bottom bathing suit. Can't be anything like cheeky.
1: The brand part's exposed.
5: Yeah, exactly.

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2: All right, so we're in the middle of football season, and something that happens now is superstitions. People get all superstitious. In fact, I even made one up myself. I was at the airport the other day, and I saw the Cardinals plane with the logo on the back. They had it said Arizona Cardinals, and I was like, wow, there's the plane. And then I flew back the next day, and the plane was still there. And then the Cardinals won, and I was like, I wonder if I see the plane every time before a game if they win. Like, I created my own superstition.
3: That's right. Kind of cool.
2: I was like, if I see their plane, they will always win.
3: It's worked one time in a row. Like,
2: but to go out of my way to go see the plane is very... So then I thought, what if the owners go, hey, man, we need you to come see the plane now. And then they pick me up at the station, drive me there, look at the plane, they come back.
3: I mean, if you're a good luck charm, that's part of what you got to do.
2: I know. I literally made all that up in my head the other day, and I thought, wow. So sports superstitions. Ramona, you got a superstition about sports?
4: Yeah, so my brother's Broncos jersey got soaked in Natty Light during a comeback win last year. He didn't wash it before the next game, and they ended up winning again, so he never washed the jersey again after that. And he would wear that same nasty, smelly jersey every week while watching the game. I mean, he spilled buffalo chicken dip, all different kinds of drinks, and suspicious fluids on it throughout the season because he was convinced all the stink was Lucky.
5: Ew. And
3: why can't he be convinced that cleaning it every time is the good luck charm?
2: Wipes off the good luck.
4: Yeah.
2: Washes the good luck.
3: What about between seasons? Idea.
5: That's what I was going to say. Right. Did he wash it in the off season now that we're starting a new season?
6: Oh my gosh, could you imagine
4: eventually,
6: if not?
4: He was convinced that that was going to like continue their winning streak, but like they didn't even go to the Super Bowl. So, I mean, I hope he's watching.
3: Oh, they were close.
4: Then. Yeah.
2: All right. So he wears a dirty jersey every time.
6: Dang. You just got to steal it, Ramona, and just do it for him.
2: Thanks, Ramona. Thanks for calling in.
4: Thanks.
2: Regis, let's hear your sports superstition or any superstition.
7: 2 years ago, the 49ers were playing a huge game, and, you know, we were tossing a few back, drinking and all that, and I was wanting to smoke a bit. And it just so happened that every time I stepped out and smoked a cigarette, they would score. So I started smoking low-key every game whenever they were in the red zone. And eventually, it became like, oh, they're about to score. I need to go outside and smoke. And then I started smoking during regular season games and college games and games I didn't even care about. My friend finally pointed out that I basically trained myself to associate my team scoring with needing a cigarette. And I still swear that if I quit smoking, my team is going to continue to start losing. And also, now I like smoking.
2: Oh, God, that's gross.
6: I know, that's not a good habit to enjoy.
2: All right. Well, thanks for calling in, Regis.
7: Thank you, guys.
2: We want to hear your superstition. What do you live by? It doesn't have to be sports superstition. It could be anything. 877-937.

0: My 99.9. Superstitions. It's football season. Tammy, you got one?
1: Yeah. Hello?
0: Go ahead. Hi.
2: Really wonderful. Thank you.
1: Sorry, I was delivering a DoorDash.
0: Oh, my God.
3: See, everybody's doing something.
0: What did you deliver? What food?
1: It's the chicken thing. I can't even pronounce
3: that. Zaxby's.
4: Yeah,
1: there you go.
0: Oh, who'd you deliver to? What's her name and address?
4: Mm. Oh, don't do that.
1: We're here in Indiana. So. No,
0: they don't have addresses there. Just go to the yellow house with the red door. All right, what's your superstition?
1: So my superstition, I have a rare Oregon Ducks bobblehead that I got when I worked at Target in Portland. He's got to be watching the TV while the game's playing.
3: Sure. That makes sense.
1: But my grandson messed with it last week, and we lost.
3: He wasn't watching.
1: He wasn't watching. My two-year-old grandson was playing with him, and I'm like, no!
0: That's a good one.
3: And the Ducks lost.
1: My husband had it for one season because my kid used to say that we fought over the Ducks on the divorce more than we did them.
3: Makes sense, Tammy. I was wondering why they lost that game. I had no idea your duck wasn't watching.
1: Because
3: it didn't make sense. It didn't make sense. They should have won.
1: Yeah. Like, we lost the whole season because I let my ex-husband have it. And I'm like, no, you can't have it. You aren't letting him watch the game.
0: Tammy, thank you very much. Superstitions, Denise, thanks for holding. What's your superstition?
5: My husband swears that I am the worst and best luck. So for football, anytime I watch the Steelers game, he says that they lose. And there has not been a game that I've watched where they won. So I'm banned from the living room when football's on. I'm allowed to go through the living room during commercial time because the other team scored while I had to go to the bathroom, and I crossed the living room and they scored, and he was like, you're gonna have to wait. And I'm like, now I have scheduled like bathroom times. What
3: did you do? Call out? Is it okay if I pee? Do you have to ask permission to walk through the room?
5: Yeah, so I'm coming in, he's like, wait, they're about to score. And so I literally have to wait in the kitchen, and then they don't score, and then he's like, okay, you can come through, and then I can go. And then for baseball, we went to the Cubs versus Diamondbacks game, and we're Cubs fans. I know, I'm so sorry. And they won. I didn't watch the next game the following day, and I don't know if you heard, the Cubs got destroyed by the Diamondbacks. So now he forces me to watch the Cubs game because every time I watch it, they win.
3: Wow.
5: So even when I'm working, he sets the TV up. He puts everything on for me. He's like, okay, you're good. You're good. Okay, I'm going to leave now so you can work. But he makes sure that the game is on for me.
3: You got a lot of responsibility.
5: So, yeah, I'm just like, okay, I'll watch. But then they, like, the other day they just lose it. Like, they just destroyed the other team. So he's like, you're watching every single game. I'm like, okay, I'm sorry.
0: That's great. I love your husband. That's so funny. Thank you for calling in. I love it. Thanks, Denise.
5: And then I have one more thing, a regular superstition.
0: Yeah, what do you got?
5: So I think this is a Hispanic thing. The when you tilt the salt, you're supposed to like do like a little X or something on the salt that you dropped.
0: Yes.
5: And then you're supposed to put like a little bit of salt. My aunt is very superstitious, so she knocked the salt over. She did the little like square thingy on the table. She poured a little bit of salt, and you're supposed to put it behind your back or something, but she wasn't paying attention, and she just threw the entire salt shaker.
0: You're supposed to put the sign of the cross. You do the sign of the cross in the salt, and then you throw the salt over your shoulder.
5: Yes, she threw the salt shaker.
0: So, thanks, Denise.
3: That's Joanna. Bad luck,
0: Joanna. What's your superstition?
6: My grandma used to tell me when we were younger that if there were spiders early in your house, like in the summer, that it was going to be really cold soon and that you're going to have an early winter.
3: That's probably right, because the spiders are probably looking for someplace warm to go anyway.
0: Is that a superstition or is that fact?
3: That might be science.
0: Yeah.
6: I don't know. No. I'm not sure, but this is also the grandma that said that she did not want to live in the 90s whatsoever, and she passed away January 30th, 1989. So I always believed what she told us when we were little.
0: She didn't want to live in the 90s, like the decade the 90s or her age in the 90s?
6: no, in her decade. She was like 65 when she passed.
0: What if the universe didn't understand her? She had to be clearer.
3: she didn't want to be around. She didn't want to see grunge music.
0: Yeah, you're out. Wow. Thanks, Joanna.
6: You're welcome.
0: There's a text here that to me is, again, just common sense. It's not a superstition, but this text says, I will not have a price to anything I buy end up with 666. I tell the teller to add anything to get that off that number.
3: Of course.
0: I'm the same way.
3: Yeah.
0: To me, that's common sense. Sarah, hi, what's your superstition?
7: My superstition isn't like a negative one, but I have one where if I see 3 missing headlights in a row, I have to double tap my steering wheel and then tap the windshield and then double one more down on the steering wheel.
3: Okay.
7: And then I get to make a wish.
3: Yeah, I'm going to steal that. I'm going to use that as my own because that's got to be something.
0: Wait, did you say it again?
8: I know. I'm like, how many double taps?
3: Yeah, what
0: okay,
3: do we do?
0: So, okay, hold on. So you're,
7: you double tap once on the steering wheel, and then you go up and you tap the windshield, and then you come back down and just once tap the steering wheel.
3: So like 4 taps. 4 taps altogether.
0: Very good.
7: For 3. Double tap, one up and one down.
3: But you got to see 3 missing headlights in a row.
7: In a row, and if you get out of the car, then the game starts over. So
0: three missing headlights in a row has got to be kind of hard, kind of random, I would think.
7: It's not that hard, actually. I'm like, oh, you're going to get pulled over.
0: No, I mean, that's good. Anyway, thank you, Sarah. That is a very unique
7: story. Can I tell you one more thing?
0: Sure.
7: Can I tell you one more thing?
0: Yeah.
7: So I was the one that got to call the other day and talk to Wendy, and she was amazing, but I wanted to tell you, and this is like no joke, I even sent you a text message with a picture afterwards. I was on the freeway. I was just going to work. I was getting on the I-10 from the 17. And as soon as I got off the phone with Dylan, she was telling me thank you for waiting and all that good stuff. And all of a sudden, I looked down, and my car is telling me, you need air in your tire right now. And I was like, what? And then I could hear my flat tire. I had a blowout on the freeway. So as soon as I got off the phone with Wendy, my sister was like, girl, I sure did put a hex on you. So
0: ooh.
7: I am going to reverse that.
3: Wow.
7: I'm going to do that.
3: You're talking about Wendy the witch who said to reverse the hex that your sister who passed away like gave you a little bit of like she's throwing shade on your life.
7: Yes. And literally, and it was not like no joke, like I literally was on the phone with her when I looked down and I had just hung up and it was like, you need air now. And I was like, what? And then I could just hear it. It was making that terrible noise that it makes when you got a flat tire. And I was like, oh.
0: Good job.
7: I was talking about her.
3: Better go find an ocean.
0: When my car tells me that I need air, I ignore it for 3 weeks.
8: So, oh,
0: yeah. Thanks, Sarah. Drive safe. Thanks for calling in. Hey, Mary, you got a superstition?
9: So I try to not watch the game if I'm at home. And if I'm at the game, I wear all the gear.
3: So by being a fan, you're a fan by not watching the game?
9: Yes, because I have terrible luck.
3: I think that's tough. When you're a fan of something and you don't watch it because they're going to lose if you watch it, then it's tough. I wouldn't like that.
9: It is.
0: Thank you, Mary.
9: Thanks.
0: Melissa, you got a superstition?
10: Yes, I do. So back when I was in high school, me and my friends, we used to, like, when we would make it through a yellow light, we would kiss the back of our 2 fingers and, like, touch the roof of our car as, like, a thank you for letting me go through a yellow light safely, right?
0: Uh-huh.
10: And I've always done it my whole entire life, like, since then. I'm 36 years old now. And I, like, recently tried to stop, and I can't. Like, I go through a yellow light, and I'm like, oh, my gosh, I have to do it. I have to do it. So I cannot stop myself. So I'm not like superstitious, but I am like a little stitious.
3: Ritualistic. Yeah.
0: Stitches, a little stitious.
3: Yeah.
0: Thanks, Melissa.
3: Don't stop it. We're gonna pick that one up too. That sounds good. Got a lot of new stuff to do in our cars. Thanks to listeners.
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1: It's John Jane Rich.
2: I want you guys to think about your partner, your spouse, your husband, your wife, your boyfriend, your girlfriend, okay? And I saw this. This is so interesting. It's 8 things that feel easy with the right person, but exhausting with the wrong one.
3: Oh, this is good. This is good.
4: I want to know this.
2: Okay. So,
3: gut check.
2: You're driving right now. You're listening to this. You're in a relationship. Things aren't going well. If things are going well, you always just question whether it's the right person or not. I will give you the answers. This is so good. Okay. So these are 8 things that feel easy with the right person, exhausting with the wrong one. Sitting in silence.
5: Yes.
4: Yeah.
2: Mm-hmm. Right?
5: With the wrong person, you're like, I feel like I have to say something. What am I supposed to say? And with the right person, you're just like, oh, we're chilling.
2: You know, I feel like sometimes this works with friends, too.
4: Yeah.
3: Right? I think so. Just, that one does.
2: Right? There's a couple of friends of mine. I could just be totally quiet and never, ever say anything, right? Telling them your good news. You got the job. You ran a mile. Something small and shiny happened to you. Your first instinct is to tell them. With the right person, that instinct pays off. They ask a follow-up question. They want details. The win gets bigger in the retelling, which is half the reason humans share wins at all. With the wrong person, you learn to pre-shink your announcements.
3: Wow, boy, that's sad.
4: Yeah,
3: right?
4: Because sometimes it's like if it's the wrong person and you tell them something exciting, they might not be excited for you. They might be your low-key number one hater.
5: Yeah.
2: You've watched too many of them land on flat nice before the conversation swings elsewhere.
4: Yeah.
2: Yeah, sure. Wow.
4: Okay. Or like they get jealous of you and aren't happy for you.
3: If that is your world, that is a bad place for you to be.
2: Things that feel easy with the right person, exhausting with the wrong one. Disagreeing about something small. Every couple disagrees about the thermostat, the route, the correct amount of cilantro. The question is, what a small disagreement costs. With the right person, it costs nothing. Somebody makes a joke mid-argument, somebody rolls their eyes affectionately, and the whole thing deflates before it ever becomes a thing. With the wrong person, there are no small disagreements. Every difference of opinion is a loose thread on a much larger sweater, and you've learned not to pull. The deflating move has a name. Number 4. Asking for what you actually need. Can you handle dinner tonight? I'm wiped. With the right person, they cost 9 words. With the wrong person, the same request requires a full internal legal brief. You draft it, soften it, right? It's right?
3: That's good. Mm-hmm. I like these so far because it's like, yeah, the big things you should be able to handle, but the little things you should be able to handle too. You should be able to handle both of them.
2: Having an off day in front of them. With the right person, you're allowed to be a lesser version of yourself. On Thursdays, unfunny, unshowered. They don't take it personally, and you don't have to manage the reaction to the mood on top of the mood itself. With the wrong person, there's no such thing as clocking out. You feel your face arranging itself the moment they walk in. You perform fineness. You edit a bad day into a lighter, more palatable antidote. The performance isn't free. In a series of studies, a psychologist says that effortful self-presentation, the work of overriding your natural tendencies to manage your impression of people, it says deplorable fuel tank.
3: Jeez. Oh, wow. So if you're trying to just act like everything's okay when it's totally not for the other person, that's bad.
2: That's bad.
5: Yeah, okay. I mean, that takes a lot of energy.
2: Spending time apart. With the right person, a weekend apart is just a weekend. They go do their thing, you go do your thing, and the reunion is a small pleasure rather than a relief. With the wrong person, distance is a live wire. Either you're the one refreshing the phone and decoding response times, or you're the one on trial for wanting a night with your friends. Interesting, right?
3: Oh, yeah.
4: Yeah.
3: I just had a week away from my wife, and I thought it was, I missed her, but it was cool when she came back. There was none of that nonsense.
4: You shouldn't be worried if your man goes on a boy's trip.
3: I'm like,
4: or
3: you're
4: something.
3: Busy. You're busy. Yeah. You text me when you can text. We'll talk when you can talk.
2: Making small decisions together. Where should we eat? Which movie? Whose family gets Thanksgiving this year? Those aren't hard problems. They're barely problems. With the right person, they resolve in 90 seconds because both of you are actually trying to land the plane. With the wrong person, where should we eat is a trap with 3 exits, all locks, right? I mean, it's so interesting. Hear about being stressed while they're in the room. Bad news arrives, the email, the diagnosis, a number that doesn't add up. With the right person nearby, the bad news is still bad, but it's somehow sized differently.
4: Yeah.
2: Their present works like whatever. With the wrong person, stress compounds. Now there are 2 problems. The original one and managing their anxiety, their opinions, their need to make your crisis about them. Interesting, right?
5: Yeah.
2: So take that with you. If you're ever if you're sitting there right now and you're listening to this, thinking of whether you're with the right person or the wrong person, maybe we gave you some answers.
3: Or it might be time for you to bounce.
2: Right.

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1: 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I got to tell you, I've seen them a couple of times, and they are so good. You're going to love the show. All you have to do is be caller 9 when you hear that cue to call.

0: 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One of the reasons you could be stressed out today, experts say maybe you have too many tabs open. Yeah, they say that our brain, it's just like, it's too much sometimes. So close some tabs right now.
1: Right from the start, you were a thief. 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
1: Ella Langley has now tied Mariah Carey's All I Want for Christmas Is You. 22 weeks. And number one, this is Choose in Texas.

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This is my 99.9. You know, Madonna is all set to open up the VMAs, and she hasn't performed for the VMAs in 23 years. Last time she was there, she was performing with Britney Spears and Christina Aguilera back in 2003. Here's Christina with Maroon 5 right now.

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1: I'm ready for sweater weather.
0: Are you? Well, Amy, I got to tell you, I just had my first pumpkin spice latte, and it was delicious.
1: That's awesome.
0: Yeah, I'm usually not a pumpkin spice person, but it was really good. So, hey, let's go.
1: I am definitely ready for pumpkin.
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0: My 99.9, today's best variety. Hey, it's Laura. Happy Friday. Coming up on Tuesday, Foster the People is going to be at Red Rocks. And I've got one last pair of tickets to give away here. So if you want to go see Foster the People live Tuesday night at Red Rocks, it's got to be caller 9-785-9999. 785-9999. Those Foster the People tickets going to caller 9.
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0: Bruno Mars on my 99.9 Today's Best Variety. Happy Friday. You've got Laura. Next weekend, Bruno Mars is going to be in town. His romantic tour stopping at Falcon Stadium at the Air Force Academy next Saturday and Sunday. And if you are still trying to get your hands on tickets, we may be able to help out with that. Starting Monday, keep an eye on our Instagram. We've got your chance to win Bruno Mars tickets there. Just got to look for the post and follow the instructions for your chance to win those last-minute Bruno Mars tickets at My99.9 Radio. 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

So Brad Pitt was at Taylor Swift and Travis Kelce's wedding. He called it the wedding of the century and said it was so big he lost his girlfriend on the dance floor. 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
1: If you've got something you need to get off your chest, now is the time. Nicole, you're up.
2: Okay, I just have to say, like, I can't stand being the person that waits in this long line at the grocery store, and then the moment I'm about to get up to the front, they want to open up another line. Then, am I going to go into the open line, the person who's almost near the front?
1: No.
2: Oh, no. The last five people behind me, they're going to go to that line.
1: Right.
2: So I had to wait for 20 minutes, and they get to wait for like 3 minutes. Like, come on, man.
1: Yeah, it's like when you're in traffic and the lane next to you is moving really fast, so you move over and then that lane stops and the lane you were in before starts moving faster. It's the worst.
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4: Between War of the Roses and Second Date Update, you're never too far from things going completely sideways.
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9: 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That's why M&M's Popped Caramel is teaming up with iHeartRadio, who's giving away a trip for two to the iHeartRadio Music Festival in Vegas this September. 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

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BTS, Benson Boone, the Goo Goo Dolls, Zara Larsson, Weezer, and a ton more going to be taking the stage over the next 2 days. 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

Well, it's officially 5 o'clock, which I'm pretty sure means it's officially the weekend. So, way to go. We made it. Thank you so much for hanging out this afternoon, and happy Friday. I'm Laura on my 99.9 Today's Best Variety. Rihanna on now.

0: My 99.9 Today's Best Variety. I'm Laura. Lots going on in the next week or so. Starting at 8 o'clock tonight, our iHeartRadio Music Festival returns to Las Vegas. 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

Ariana Grande, Hate That I Made You Love Me on My 99.9 Today's Best Variety. 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